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0: division. I don't even think the Giants are going to compete for the division, but I think the Giants are going to be a much improved team. I think the Giants are going to look like a serious team this year because they have a serious coach. And I think they're going to be in the mix. And I think that that makes it a really competitive division.
1: Yeah. I mean, listen, I think that they're going to be an interesting team to watch. I don't think that right now they're Cowboys or Eagles level at all. Certainly, I think it's still those two teams competing for the top of that division. But I think Dallas is going to be right there neck and neck because I think Dallas is really going to be.
0: I love when Dallas is good. I do. I know it's easy to hate them. They're super polarizing. I like when Dallas is good.
1: Yeah.
0: I think it'd be fun if Dallas were good and Dallas is able to win some playoff games. I think that's fun.
1: The Fantasy Football Marathon wraps up tonight at 11 p.m. Eastern. 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
4: 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Final preseason week of action. 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I'll preview the Rams season in my four down series. 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

0: that the NFL uses college football as a development system. But also, we have seen guys go to the G League and then go back to college. I mean, that's a thing that's actively happening. So this isn't just a football thing. I want to be clear on that.
1: Right. The other major sports here in North America all have, you know, their version of minor leagues. But you can't even do it in football with it being such a violent sport. You can't lend your body to a developmental system to then go to, like, I don't even think the NFL would want that. The NFL wouldn't want to waste your years of a healthy body in some developmental system.
0: Well, also, and right now they have a free one. So it works out pretty well for them. They don't have to be the ones paying these athletes in the developmental system. Coming up, your calls, we'll get to them right here on Amber and Ian with Zaslow filling in for Ian tonight.
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1: And I wanted to talk to you anyway about the UFO reports, what you think of them.
2: The best thing about it is it's really exciting. We got complete vindication because basically what happened was is the government admitted that we don't know what these spots, these objects, these bright lights are, but basically you can help the government because the thing we're finding out is the government's not that bright and they need our...
3: News. I'm Sue Guzman. The world mourning the passing of country music legend and iconic entertainer Dolly Parton at the age of 80. Here you come again. Her publicist announcing Tuesday night that she died in a Nashville hospital following a brief battle with cancer. President Trump has ordered American flags to be flown at half-staff for the next week. Canada striking back in an escalating trade war with the U.S., Fox's Jared Halpern.
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0: Hi, I'm Gary LaVox from Rascal Flatts. You know, music has always been a huge part of my life. It's something that I started pursuing as a kid and never gave up on. It took a lot of hard work and dedication, but it paid off. Music has allowed me to travel around the world and to meet a lot of interesting people. So don't let anybody tell you that your dreams aren't possible, because they are. This message is brought to you by the U.S. Air Force.
1: I'm John O'Hurley, and I support Paralyzed Veterans of America because our heroes have sacrificed so much for our independence.
2: While parachuting with my platoon, my parachute didn't open. It left me paralyzed. I just don't think my family would be as happy as they are without the support that I received from Paralyzed Veterans of America.
1: Paralyzed Veterans of America,

0: defense argues Clancy suffered from a temporary postpartum psychotic break.
1: If convicted, Clancy could face life in prison. Canada Tuesday striking back at the United States, announcing retaliatory tariffs on about $20 billion worth of American goods. The duties announced Tuesday includes steel, dairy products, appliance, and farm equipment as the trade war between the once friendly neighbors escalated sharply. The new tariffs extending well beyond industrial goods, hitting everyday purchases as well, such as seafood, cheese, clothing, cosmetics, and toilet paper. The National Guard's pulling out of New Orleans. Details from Fox's Tom Graham.
2: The Louisiana National Guard is ending its eight-month deployment on the streets in New Orleans. In December, 350 troops were sent to the city's French Quarter to ramp up security after a previous attack on Bourbon Street during 2025 New Year's celebrations. Republican Governor Jeff Landry requested the deployment following President Trump's high-profile use of National Guard troops in several Democrat-led cities. The deployment was initially expected to end following Mardi Gras in February, but was extended until this month. The Louisiana Guard says they assisted in 4,000 patrols. Tom Graham, Fox News.
1: I'm Sue Guzman. This is Fox News.
3: Here's your total security of Southern Minnesota weather forecast. I'm meteorologist Megan Mulford. Lows level off around 62. Overnight, under mainly clear skies, westerly winds 5 to 10 miles an hour. Mainly clear skies Wednesday. Daytime highs approaching 79. Lows around 58 Wednesday night. Clear skies. Highs around 79 Thursday, under mainly sunny skies. 80 Friday. From the Weatherology Weather Center, I'm meteorologist Megan Mulford. Currently, 70.
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0: Here's a total security of Southern Minnesota weather forecast. I'm meteorologist Megan Mulford. Lows level off around 62. Overnight, under mainly clear skies, westerly winds 5 to 10 miles an hour. Mainly clear skies Wednesday. Daytime highs approaching 79. Lows around 58 Wednesday night. Clear skies. Highs around 79 Thursday, under mainly sunny skies. 80 Friday. From the Weatherology Weather Center, I'm meteorologist Megan Mulford. Currently, 70.
1: Fox News, I'm Ted Lindner. Country music legend Dolly Parton has died in a Nashville hospital after a brief battle with cancer. Parton was 80 years old. Tributes poured in from across the country following the news. President Trump ordering American flags to be flown at half staff for a week. South Carolina Senator Darlene Graham wins her party's nomination for Senate Tuesday night, defeating Congressman Ralph Norman. Speaking to reporters, she thanked President Trump.
2: Lindsey truly loved you and viewed you as one of his closest friends. I appreciate that bond and appreciate all that you've done for our country. Our victory would not have been possible without you, and we are truly grateful.
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0: including whiskey, dairy products, and hockey sticks, after talks collapsed. Canadian officials said their new tariffs were also crafted to put maximum pressure in key races ahead of the U.S. midterm elections.
1: Immigration and Customs Enforcement arrested nearly 50,000 people during July. It's the highest single monthly arrest total during the second Trump administration. The arrest tally marks a 15% jump from nearly 43,000 arrests a month earlier. Oil prices fell again Tuesday, which helped support stock prices on Wall Street. The Dow jumping 160 points. NASDAQ added 171. S&P 500 finished up 24. I'm Ted Lindner. This is Fox News.
2: Here's the total security of Southern Minnesota weather forecast. I'm meteorologist Megan Mulford. Lows level off around 62. Overnight, under mainly clear skies, westerly winds 5 to 10 miles an hour. Mainly clear skies Wednesday. Daytime highs approaching 79. Lows around 58 Wednesday night. Clear skies. Highs around 79 Thursday, under mainly sunny skies. 80 Friday. From the Weatherology Weather Center, I'm meteorologist Megan Mulford. Currently, 70.
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0: Commercial Total Security of Southern Minnesota weather forecast. Lows level off around 60 overnight under mainly clear skies. Winds out of the west, 5 to 10 miles an hour. Mainly clear skies again Wednesday. Daytime highs approaching 78. Clear skies Wednesday night. Lows dip down to about 57. Lots of sunshine and dry Thursday and Friday with highs in the upper 70s. From the Weatherology Weather Center, I'm meteorologist Megan Mulford. Currently 66.
1: News. I'm Sue Guzman. Tributes pouring in following the death of music legend Dolly Parton at the age of 80. Actor James Woods, Sun Fox's Hannity.
2: I always say about her that she, you know, when people would ask me, what's Dolly like? I said, think of everything you like about her. Everything, all her charm, her beauty, her beautiful music, her kind words, her wicked sense of humor. Multiply it by 10, and you're getting there.
1: Parton's publicist said she died following a short battle with cancer. South Carolina Senator Darlene Graham defeating Congressman Ralph Norman in a runoff election to succeed her late brother Lindsey.
3: Our victory would not have been possible without you, and we are truly grateful. South Carolina is truly Trump country.
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4: I'm Joe Don Rooney from Rascal Flatts, and I absolutely love being a part of this band. 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

0: close level off around 60. Overnight, under mainly clear skies, winds out of the west, 5 to 10 miles an hour. Mainly clear skies again Wednesday. Daytime highs approaching 78. Clear skies Wednesday night. Lows dip down to about 57. Lots of sunshine and dry Thursday and Friday with highs in the upper 70s. From the Weatherology Weather Center, I'm meteorologist Megan Mulford. Currently 66.
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0: or just Megan Mulford. Lows dip down to about 60 overnight under mainly clear skies. Winds out of the west, 5 to 10 miles an hour. Mainly clear skies again Wednesday. Daytime highs approaching 78. Lows dip down to about 57 Wednesday night. Clear skies. Dry Thursday and Friday under clear skies with highs in the upper 70s. From the Weatherology Weather Center, I'm meteorologist Megan Mulford. Currently, it's 65 degrees.
1: News. I'm Ted Lindner. South Carolina Senator Darlene Graham wins her party's nomination for Senate on Tuesday night, defeating Congressman Ralph Norman. She thanked President Trump for his endorsement.
2: Lindsey truly loved you and viewed you as one of his closest friends. I appreciate that bond and appreciate all that you've done for our country. Our victory would not have been possible without you, and we are truly grateful.
1: She faces Democratic nominee Annie Andrews in November. And country music legend Dolly Parton has died at a Nashville hospital after a brief battle with cancer. The announcement on Tuesday, tributes pouring in from across the country. President Trump ordering American flags to be flown at half staff for a week. Dolly Parton was 80 years old. America's listening to Fox News.

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8: Moves on. I'm Ted Lindner, Fox News. Multiple states holding runoff elections Tuesday night, including in South Carolina, where Senator Darlene Graham, the sister of the late Senator Lindsey Graham, has won the Republican nomination runoff against Congressman Ralph Norman.
9: Our victory would not have been possible without you, and we are truly grateful. South Carolina is truly Trump country.
8: She'll now take on Democrat Annie Andrews in November. Graham took over the Senate seat for her late brother, Lindsey Graham, who died suddenly back in July. In Oklahoma, Tulsa businessman Mike Mazey narrowly won the Republican nomination for Oklahoma governor after getting a boost from President Trump. In Alaska,

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0: Here's your total security of Southern Minnesota weather forecast. I'm meteorologist Megan Mulford. Lows dip down to about 60 overnight under mainly clear skies. Winds out of the west, 5 to 10 miles an hour. Mainly clear skies again Wednesday. Daytime highs approaching 78. Lows dip down to about 57 Wednesday night. Clear skies. Dry Thursday and Friday under clear skies with highs in the upper 70s. From the Weatherology Weather Center, I'm meteorologist Megan Mulford. Currently 64.
1: News. I'm Sue Guzman. Tributes pouring in following the death of music legend Dolly Parton at the age of 80. Singer Lee Greenwood on the Fox News Channel.
2: The entertainment business will never have another Dolly.

0: Parton, and we miss her terribly. I'm heartbroken. I'm almost without words. And God, Dolly, we're sure going to miss you.
1: Parton's publicist says Dolly died following a short battle with cancer. Canada Tuesday announcing new tariffs on the United States. After trade talks between the two countries broke down, Canadian Industry Minister Melanie Joly said that Canada is going to match America's 50% tariffs.
2: We will not accept a bad deal that asks too much of Canada and offers too little in return.
1: The retaliatory tariffs apply to $20 billion worth of U.S. imports, including steel, dairy products, and agricultural equipment. 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
16: From heartfelt songs to loving philanthropy, Dolly changed the world. People everywhere are mourning the loss of superstar Dolly Parton.
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16: Her representatives revealed the globally successful singer, actor, businesswoman, and philanthropist died yesterday in Tennessee after a brief battle with cancer.
18: Dolly became one of the most successful entertainers of all time, writing thousands of songs, including Jolene and 9 to 5. She won several accolades, including 10 Grammys. She even graced the big screen.
19: Am I interrupting something?
20: No, I'm just screaming at my husband. I can do that anytime.
18: Dolly always found a way to give back. One of her biggest accomplishments outside of music was her Imagination Library, giving hundreds of millions of free books to kids. It was a tribute to her father, who never learned to read or write.
16: Fox's Madeline Rivera, Dolly Parton was 80 years old. Trump-backed U.S. Senator Darlene Graham won the Republican primary runoff against Congressman Ralph Norman to advance in the general election. She paid tribute to her late brother, U.S. Senator Lindsey Graham, whose seat she's seeking to hold for a full term.
21: Our state and

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2: In December 2020, I was the first doctor in the U.S. to receive a COVID-19 vaccine. I'm Dr. Eve DeRosa, chairman of emergency medicine at Lenox Hill Hospital. COVID-19 has taken a heavy toll on the Black community. To be able to tell them with authority that I felt safe enough to be the first and that I did my research and, hey, look, I'm like you, I understand you, I think made a big difference. The vaccines are lifesavers, but their protection can decline with time, and that's why booster shots are so important. Boosters increase the level of immune response in people who are vaccinated. With Omicron, vaccine effectiveness against hospitalization was 91% after a booster. Everyone age 5 and up should be vaccinated, and everyone age 12 and up should get a booster dose. Your best protection against COVID-19 is to stay up to date on your COVID-19 vaccinations, including booster shots. That means you'll have more protection against COVID-19 and can avoid running into me in the ER. For more information, visit covidvaccineproject.org.

0: It's 26 after. Hot and dry conditions are causing damaging wildfires in a number of western states, and now it includes Texas. Correspondent Clayton Neville reports from Dallas.
1: The Ross Fire in Palo Pinto County, about 60 miles west of Fort Worth, has burned over 50,000 acres since it started on Monday. Excessive heat and extreme dryness, the contributing factors. Bo Adler with the Texas A&M Forest Service.
2: We will be inserting strike teams of engines and task forces of dozers to protect the communities of Rayford, and inserting dozer task forces on Highway 180, Highway 254 to work to contain and protect structures along the flanks of the fire.
1: Authorities say at least five structures have been destroyed. No injuries or deaths reported. Crews also dropping water and retardant on the flames from the air. And evacuations were seen in parts of Palo Pinto County and Jack County. This as smaller fires burn in the north and west Texas regions, and as the Hawk Fire burns near Reno, Nevada. Progress being made in containment. Around 9,000 people have been cleared to go back to their homes, specifically in the areas east of State Route 395, while about 5,000 people are still evacuated. I'm Clayton Neville.
0: Usually, if a college sports athlete is good enough, they turn pro and play professionally. It's never been the other way around. As Bruce Morton reports, one major college football conference doesn't want players returning from the pros to the sports they once played in universities.
3: Not so fast, says the Big Ten. Sources have told ESPN the conference Tuesday will pass a rule prohibiting players who have left the college ranks from resurfacing on Big Ten rosters. Specifically, the ruling targets players who declared for the NFL draft and did not withdraw, those who appeared on an NFL roster, or those who signed a contract with a pro league. The ruling comes on the heels of two NFL players leaving their respective teams to play for LSU. I'm Bruce Morton.
0: America in the Morning for Wednesday, August 26th, 2026 is produced by Jeff McKay. I'm John Trout. This is Westwood One.
4: Here's a total security of Southern Minnesota weather forecast. I'm meteorologist Megan Mulford. Highs level off around 78 today, under mainly sunny skies, winds out of the northwest, 8 to 15 miles an hour. Clear skies tonight, lows level off around 57. Mainly sunny skies tomorrow, highs around 79. Upper 70s Friday and Saturday, with a chance of thunderstorms Saturday. From the Weatherology Weather Center, I'm meteorologist Megan Mulford. Right now, it's 64 degrees.
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6: This is America in the Morning from Westwood One. Coming up this half hour.
7: Her family says Dolly Parton died peacefully in Nashville. She was 80. I'm Ed Donahue.
8: Two unvaccinated people in Pennsylvania are dead from measles, the first in the U.S. this year. I'm Julie Walker.
9: A Fox News interview with a Democratic Senate candidate in Michigan making headlines. I'm Clayton Neville.
10: A family dinner turned deadly in Montana. 8 relatives are dead, including 4 children. I'm Sue Aller.
11: President Trump says he's considering changing the name of Lake Ontario to Lake America. Mike Kemp in Washington.
12: The Consumer Confidence Index dropped this month, dipping 0.8 points to a lukewarm 89.4 in August. I'm Jennifer King.
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0: 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You're with America in the Morning on the potential for severe weather. AccuWeather.com meteorologist Brian Thompson. Where's the hot spots?
1: We're going to be watching a few areas for the potential for some severe weather today. We're going to be watching through the parts of the Ohio Valley, especially northern Indiana, southern parts of Michigan, maybe northwest Ohio, and even the southern suburbs of Chicago for the potential for some flooding downpours, damaging wind gusts with some of those storms that pop up later on today into this evening. Also farther south, another cluster of showers and the potential for some severe thunderstorms through Arkansas, western and northern parts of Mississippi and the southwestern part of Tennessee around the Memphis area. Potential for flash flooding and damaging winds with some of those storms as well. Now, farther east, out ahead of where these storms are going to be, we'll have some showers and thunderstorms across the rest of the southeast today. Across the northeast and mid-Atlantic, though, overall a pretty nice day. We're expecting a fair amount of sunshine and low humidity before those showers and storms from the west move in for tomorrow. Largely

0: It's 14 till. America in the Morning continues. A scene of horror in Billings, Montana, where a man who returned to his family's weekly dinner killed 8 of his relatives, including 4 kids, before setting the house they were in on fire. More on the story from Sue Aller.
1: Sunday dinner turned into a devastating family massacre in Billings, Montana, where 8 relatives, including 4 children, were killed. Police say the victims represented 4 generations of a blended family.

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1: Canada's move in the trade war. Good morning. I'm Mike Gavin in for Gordon Deal, along with Nicole Murray. It's Wednesday, August 26th, and here's what we have for you this hour.
2: Canada levies its own tariffs on American goods as President Trump floats renaming Lake Ontario to Lake America.
1: Dolly Parton, entertainment legend and on many people's list of most beloved Americans, has died at the age of 80.
2: Darlene Graham, President Trump's pick to succeed Lindsey Graham in the Senate, clears a key hurdle in South Carolina.
1: And is the reason you're not getting hired because you haven't listed your Game of Thrones addiction on your resume?
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0: My name is Luis Fonsi. A lot of people don't know enough about Alzheimer's and dementias. We've seen it in movies, we all know somebody, but there's a lot of information that people still don't know. 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
1: Con la certeza que respiro, te amaré.
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0: I'm Liz Klayman, and this is the Fox Business Report.
1: Crude oil prices have moved lower on the possibility of renewed peace talks with Iran and discussion around a possible framework to allow shipping to resume through the Strait of Hormuz. Intuit shares are losing ground, even though the maker of TurboTax reported better than expected earnings. Investors were hoping for a more optimistic forecast from Intuit. Intuit has been hit by concerns that some of its functions could be replaced.
2: News, I'm Gianna Gelosi. Country music legend Dolly Parton died Tuesday at the age of 80 after a brief battle with cancer. She was a lifelong entertainer, singer, songwriter, philanthropist, and icon with an outsized personality matched only by her outfits and big hair. The late singer's nephew and head of security, Brian Seaver, in a video message.
3: Dolly called me and said she wants to rest in a beautiful bed of plush cotton.
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5: For more, we bring in Jamie Walters, columnist for the Wall Street Journal, who wrote about the rise of including quirky hobbies on resumes. Jamie, how did this first come to your attention?
6: There was a post on X that went viral earlier this year where an anonymous person posting was writing about interviewing someone for a banking role, and they said that the person had written as an interest on their resume, olive oil, just olive oil. And the person said, I can't stop thinking about it, but needless to say, there will not be an interview, but I can't stop thinking about it. And it sort of divided the internet. It kind of went viral, and a lot of people were chiming in saying, that's so refreshingly kooky. Some other people were like, could have included a little bit more information there. Like, do they love olive oil? Do they hate it? Are they an olive oil farmer? But it got a lot of attention, and I just thought it was a really kind of fun and interesting sort of look into the state of like white collar work today, because obviously it's not, you don't expect someone applying for a banking role to put olive oil. So it kind of, I think it taps into our desire for like great human quirks in the workplace at the moment.
5: Right. And part of this seems to be an effort to stand out from AI, which as of now can't boast about its ability.

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0: vacuum, there would have been all sorts of like lines left in the dust.
1: My clean freak girlfriend would have none of this. 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
0: I agree with her. 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
1: Thanks, Dom. 12 minutes now in front of the hour.
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2: Testimony is set to resume today in the trial of Lindsay Clancy, who killed her three children. Fox's Nate Foy has more from Plymouth, Massachusetts.
3: The prosecution's expected final witness, Dr. Gregory Sothoff, a forensic psychiatrist, will take the stand. Yesterday, he explained, in his view, some inconsistencies in Lindsay Clancy's story, and he called her account of the auditory hallucinations that she claims commanded her to kill her kids unusual. The prosecution's previous witness, forensic psychologist Dr. Kirk Heilbrunn, said he believes Clancy is criminally responsible for strangling and killing her three kids. Clancy is charged with three counts of first-degree murder. She faces a maximum penalty of life in prison without parole, but if she's found not criminally responsible by reason of insanity, she would be committed to a mental hospital.
2: Closing arguments may begin tomorrow. A tragic case of mistaken identity in Pennsylvania. A 22-year-old college baseball player is dead after a police officer...
4: As a professional musician, Lachi stays true to her creative vision, even with continuing vision loss from a growing hole in her eyesight. 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

0: I'm Charles Payne, and this is the Fox Business Report.
1: Mortgage rates rose last week. The Mortgage Bankers Association says the average for a 30-year fixed loan was up to 6.78%, the highest level in 3 weeks. Kohl's sales declined in the recent quarter. The retail chain says it is seeing signs of improvement in its turnaround plan. Kohl's is raising its forecast for the year, though the stock is losing ground. Starbucks Workers United is...
2: News. I'm CJ Pop. A change in direction from President Trump in dealing with the Islamic Republic.
3: The Treasury Department is taking over the Iran war from the Pentagon. Secretary of State Marco Rubio is apparently telling American allies in the Gulf and in the Middle East that there aren't going to be any more big military strikes against the Iranians anytime soon as the focus shifts to economic pressure. That is according to Axios.
2: Fox's Peter Ducey at the White House, the commander-in-chief celebrating the American legend Dolly Parton.
4: President Trump's...
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5: It could be prescribed for like type 2 diabetes and some heart conditions. But so many, diseases and health issues are associated with obesity, and, you know, roughly 2 in 5 adults have obesity in the United States. So as people presumably lose weight, they could avoid other health problems. And we cite some examples of that, things like bariatric surgery to lose weight, or even some heart conditions. And there's some new research that predicts that a lot of these conditions may improve over time. And as a result, healthcare providers will need to kind of change how they approach this.
6: And what about who is paying for these drugs? I know there's been a lot of back and forth on that. What's the latest there?
5: Yeah, that's a really huge issue. Most people who, working age adults who get health insurance for their workplace, and the most recent survey we've seen on that is roughly half of employers cover these drugs for weight loss. They might be more likely to cover it for diabetes. But the thing is that the drugs are expensive and has pretty big uptake among workers, so employers are starting to scale back. A recent survey suggests about 6% of employers drop coverage for weight loss this year. So it's a big open question on who will pay for this, because once you're on the drugs, you stay on the drugs, and that's a pretty big expense for a lot of people, particularly for those who have to pay with their own money out of pocket.
6: Now, as these drugs are on the market for longer and there's more competition, is there a chance that the cost will go down over time?
5: Yeah, that's a good point that a lot of folks are bringing up. And we may have already seen some of that with, the two leading drugs right now, Zepbound and Wegovy.

0: point is recovery of evidence, and that that is done in a safe and expedient manner.
1: Police said the gunman died from a self-inflicted gunshot wound. A possible motive was not announced. A newly released study that says at least a quarter of ex-NFL players who died between 2016 and 2021 had CTE, which is a much higher rate typically seen in the general public. Harvard Medical School doctor Daniel Danishbar.
2: These professional athletes didn't just get their exposure to head impacts from the professional level. They got their exposure at college, they got their exposure in high school, and in many cases in youth as well.
1: CTE is a brain disease linked to repeated blows to the head. Today is National Dog Day. USNews.com reports that America has a new favorite dog breed. Coming in first, the Chihuahua.
3: Definitely not my favorite. I'm not a big little dogs person.
1: Plus, they like yip a lot. Like, yeah. Yip. Like, that's the stuff that drives me crazy.
3: Yeah. How big is Carolina? Carolina's like my perfect size dog.
1: She's like 55 pounds.
3: That is right in my wheelhouse. Not too big, not too small, just perfect enough to like snuggle up with.
1: And her barks have some oomph to them. So yeah. It's not like that little like yip, yip, yip. It's like woof.
3: For sure. You go, Carolina. 6 minutes in front of the hour.
4: I snapped my fingers, whistled when he came. I picked him up. I was just a kid and Cracker Jack was just a pup.
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Tributes continue to pour in for Dolly Parton, who passed away at the age of 80. She certainly had a way with words in song and in interviews. Here are just some of the quotes attributed to Dolly over the years. On her signature look, "It costs a lot of money to look this cheap. Also, I'm not offended by all the dumb blonde jokes because I know I'm not dumb, and I also know I'm not blonde. And if I see something sagging, bagging,

0: change a single thing from their operation. So it's not a seed treatment. It's not something different they have to plant. It's as simple as enrolling through their local retailer and providing us with the shape files of their fields so we know where they're at and what is planted on them. And we send them alerts, and they receive these via text. We provide these via email. And if a farmer would like, they can connect their John Deere Operations Center to Crop Voice and also receive layers of information in their John Deere Operations Center. Farmers will also be able to log in where they can see all of their fields, and they can see risk level across their field that is powering the Crop Voice network in a really nice visual way.
1: I'm Erin Anderson, and this is Managing for Profit on Brown Field.
2: I'm Brent Barnett on Brownfield. U.S. Senator Chuck Grassley is criticizing the Trump administration for temporarily easing restrictions on imported beef.
3: The best way to lower beef prices is not through imported beef.
2: Grassley says with the smallest cattle herd in 75 years, U.S. beef producers need the tools and market signals to grow. More news is next. A U.S. trade representative says China has been following through on its soybean purchase commitments from the U.S. Jameson Greer tells Brownfield.
4: They've even purchased about, 4 to 5 million tons, even at a time when Brazilian beans were a little cheaper. To me, that's a sign of goodwill on their part.
2: The regional administrator for U.S. EPA Region 7 says the public comment period is closing soon on a proposal to end the diesel emission fluid system derailments. Jim Macy says the rollback is common sense for farmers as they operate equipment.
5: If we get a resonating beep that says we're running out of fluid or we've got a problem, it shouldn't shut you down and cause you to go into a default mode and then lose your crop.
2: And the USDA says poultry production was higher last month. The agency says 4.8 billion pounds of poultry were certified wholesome in July, rising 4% on the year. I'm Brent Barnett, Brownfield.
6: Your KAUS weather forecast today, sunny skies with a high around 78 degrees, a little breezy, winds gusting up around 20 miles an hour. Tonight, mostly clear with overnight lows around 57. Tomorrow, sunny with a high around 79 and a low around 52. Friday will be sunny with a high near 80. For this weekend, Saturday will be our next chance of rain. Partly sunny with about a 50-50 chance of rain Saturday morning and a high around 80. Sunday will be partly sunny, slight chance of rain, and warmer with a high around 85. Right now in Austin, we're under mostly clear skies, wind out of the west around 8 miles an hour, and it is 64 degrees on this Wednesday. Good morning to you, Andrew Lacey. 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We take it through this Wednesday. The big news of the day from yesterday is the death of Dolly Parton. We're going to talk about that a little bit later on. I've been thinking about Dolly over the last, 12 hours, whatever it's been since the announcement was made. I've got some thoughts on Dolly and her legacy and all of that I want to get into. Of course, we got some things we need to take care of before that, so we'll check sports right after this.
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0: Taking a look at sports this morning, the Minnesota Twins came up short last night in Sacramento.
1: Well, the Twins taking on the Athletics in West Sacramento. It was young Gage Jump, 23-year-old hard-throwing left-hander versus Taj Bradley. The two of them combined for 20 strikeouts on the night. Bradley was rolling in the second with two quick outs before giving up a double to Alika Williams. Then Carlos Cortez, his eighth home run of the year, it was 2-0 in favor of the Athletics. Twins could do nothing against Gage Jump. Jump was awesome. The only hit he gave up through the first six innings was a pop-up in the middle of the infield that landed right next to the mound with three different A's staring at it, but none of them catching it. Then in the bottom of the sixth inning, two more runs for the Athletics against Bradley. Once again, it started with two outs. Lawrence Butler a single, and then this pitch on the way. And this one's hit high in the air right center. Buxton loping after it. He's at the warning track. He's at the wall. And that ball is off the wall. Byron rallies it back to the infield. Here comes Butler. The throw from Kreidler to the plate. The tag attempt by Caratini not in time. And Butler just does beat the throw. It's an RBI double, Tommy White. Another two-out run. And it's a 3-0 A's advantage. White scurried home on a Donovan Walton base hit. That made it 4-0. Then the Twins finally got to work in the seventh. A leadoff single from Royce Lewis. Clemens, a fielder's choice. He beat out the back end of the double play. He was safely at first base and scored on a Kalen Culpepper double to get the Twins in the run column. That got Jump out of the game, and that also got Brooks Lee into the batter's box. He doubled, RBI ground out Victor Caratini. It was 4-2 into the bottom of the seventh inning. With two quick outs in the bottom of the seventh, Henry Bolte tripled. Now, he would be stranded at third. That wasn't why it was an important play. Why it was important, he tripled under the glove of Byron Buxton, who, when he bent over to try to field it, kind of seized up a little bit on that hip and had to leave the game with an injury. That bears watching. Twins were unable to overcome that late 4-2 deficit, despite the fact that Taj Bradley threw the first immaculate inning in the history of Minnesota Twins baseball. Twins come up just short. They fall 4-2 to the Athletics on your home for Twins baseball.
0: Twins and A's will play the rubber match of that series tonight. A little bit earlier start this evening with pregame at 7:30, first pitch at 8:05 here on KAUS 1480. Minnesota Vikings wide receiver Jashawn Jones has been suspended without pay for the first three games of the regular season for a violation of the NFL's substance abuse policy, the league announced on Tuesday. The suspension appears to stem from an April arrest in Jones's home state of Florida for refusing to submit to a breath test. He pleaded no contest last month to a lesser charge of reckless driving. An undrafted free agent out of Maryland, Jones has spent most of the last two seasons on the Vikings practice squad and looked unlikely to make the 53-man roster again to start this season. He would be eligible to play in the Vikings' final preseason game this Friday in Denver. The Vikings unveiled a new alternate uniform on Tuesday as part of the NFL's Rivalries series that began last season. The new look features an all-purple jersey, pants, and helmets. The uniform includes several details inspired by historical Viking warriors, including a Nordic knot pattern on the shoulders and helmet, a stripe on the helmet meant to mimic the nose piece of a Viking war helmet, and a font inspired by rune carvings, including the word skull transcribed into runes on the front bumper of the helmet. The uniform will be worn for the Week 15 game against Detroit on December 20th. And the Big Ten Conference announced Tuesday that it has unanimously adopted a rule that bans football players who have signed a professional contract, were on a professional roster at any point, or declared for the NFL draft as an underclassman without withdrawing from playing college football at Big Ten schools. The conference added in a brief statement that it is evaluating similar rules for other sports. The SEC quickly followed suit, also banning pros from playing both football and basketball. The moves seek to provide clarity after a series of court rulings and NCAA decisions have created chaos around questions of eligibility. This summer, the NCAA passed a rule giving most players 5 years to finish five seasons of eligibility in college, but it would not take effect until next year, leaving out players who graduated high school in 2022. Some of those players sued, leading some state courts to grant them eligibility. The rule does not appear to apply to new Minnesota transfer kicker Luke Drzewicki, who participated in an NFL rookie minicamp this spring but never signed a contract and doesn't appear to have ever formally declared for the draft. The start of the college football season is just days away.

0: play with a handful of Week Zero games this Saturday. The Gophers will open the season next Thursday, September 3rd, at home against Eastern Illinois. Coming up here on KAUS 1480, again, the final game of the Twin Series at the Athletics this evening. Pregame will be at 7:30 with first pitch at 8:05. And the Twins will have the day off tomorrow before returning to Target Field for a series of divisional games. They'll take on the Chicago White Sox this weekend, Friday night. Pregame 6:30, first pitch at 7:10. Saturday and Sunday will both be day games here on your home for Twins baseball, KAUS 1480.
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0: Your KAUS community calendar. The American Red Cross is hosting a blood drive today at the Austin Doubletree by Hilton from noon to 6. Appointments can be made online at redcrossblood.org. From 4 to 6 this afternoon, Austin Public Library will have assemblage art to upcycle everyday objects and found items into a piece of 3D collage art. That's for anyone ages 5 and up. And this evening, the Austin Eagles will have another weekly cruise-in and car show from 5 to 7:30. Tomorrow, the Mower County Historical Society will have another Lunchbox History presentation, Fun with Flags, looking at many of the flags in their collection. That will be tomorrow at noon at the Mower County Historical Society. Tomorrow afternoon, summer movies at the Paramount Theater continue. This week, they're showing the original Jurassic Park at 3 o'clock and 7 o'clock. Friday and Saturday, the Austin High School classes of 1959 through 62 will have a joint reunion starting at 3 o'clock Friday at the Eagles and ending Saturday with a social hour and dinner at the Country Club. To register, contact Ron Arn at 507-281-6533. Friday afternoon, the Cedar River Farmers Market will again be held from 4 to 6 p.m. Friday evening, there will be a public skate at Riverside Arena from 6 to 8 p.m. Dunham Sports will have a grand opening for its new location in Austin this weekend. 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Also Saturday, there will be a voter outreach clinic from noon to 3 at Gravity Storm Brewing, providing information on elections, getting registered to vote, and all of that for this November's general election. And this Saturday and Sunday is the annual Austin Artworks Festival, with a variety of activities in downtown Austin celebrating various forms of art. If you have an upcoming event for the community calendar, you can email me the details. My address is andrew.lacey@conmedia.com. Andrew,

0: lacy@connmedia.com. If you have an upcoming event for the community calendar, send me the details. I'll be happy to add it to the list. We'll check news after this on KAUS.
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6: Minnesota News Network, I'm Tasha Radel. A group of lawmakers begins the process today of shaping the new Office of Inspector General to fight fraud in the state. The Advisory Commission is holding its first meeting.
7: The Legislative Inspector General Advisory Commission is made up of 8 state lawmakers, 4 Republicans and 4 Democrats from both the House and Senate. Today, they begin the process that will eventually lead to the selection of the first OIG in Minnesota. Together, they'll create a screening and hiring process for potential candidates. DFL Senator Heather Gustafson is on the commission.
8: To truly make sure that this is an independent oversight authority.
7: The commission will then make recommendations to the governor. From the Capitol, John Anderson for MNN.
6: Governor Tim Walz has ordered flags at Minnesota state buildings lowered to half staff in honor of country music legend Dolly Parton. Carlton County commissioners have unanimously approved a one-year moratorium on new data center development. This is MNN.
0: The Mower County Board of Commissioners voted Tuesday to table discussion regarding the potential relocation of the extension office to the 4-H building at the fairgrounds. The commissioners postponed a final decision after receiving strong public pushback that opposed taking away space in the 4-H building. The plan to renovate a portion of that building into office space is by far the least expensive of the 3 options that were presented Tuesday at a little more than $66,600. Many who spoke to the commissioners agreed that the office should be moved from its current location at the highway department, but felt that the 4-H building is often too busy to be able to afford losing that space. Other options presented to the board were to build out an unfinished portion of the building at an estimated cost of $200 to $300.

$300,000 or build a new dedicated building at a cost anywhere between $550,000 up to $1 million. County Administrator Matthew Verdick added that they have also reached out to Riverland Community College about possibly leasing space, but have not yet heard back from them. The Austin High School Alumni and Friends Association has announced its selections for this year's distinguished alumni who will be honored next month as part of homecoming. Dan Armagost from the class of 1996 and Melody Nelson from the class of 1969 are this year's picks. A school assembly will be held September 17th when the two will speak to students and faculty. They will then be honored that evening with a public reception and dinner at the Hormel Historic Home. Dinner tickets need to be reserved by September 3rd by contacting Alumni Board Chair Jenny Lindberg at jenny.lindberg@austin.k12mn.us or by calling 507-433-4557. Armagost and Nelson will then be honored Friday, September 18th during the homecoming parade and during that evening's football game. Armagost has served for 2 decades as the executive director of the Southern Minnesota Education Consortium. He led the creation of the consortium and its facilities to help rural school districts work together to provide high-quality educational services that are difficult for individual districts to provide on their own. He has also been a Grand Meadow volunteer firefighter for 12 years and a wrestling coach for nearly 2 decades in Austin, Grand Meadow, and Southland. Nelson, who now lives in Portland, Oregon, was the founder and CEO for 20 years of Learning Zone Express, an Owatonna-based company that was a leading national producer and distributor of educational materials promoting healthy nutrition, child development, and literacy before retiring in 2018. She worked from 1977 to 1990 as a family and consumer science teacher in Owatonna and Medford. She was twice named a finalist for the Ernst & Young Entrepreneur of the Year Award for the Upper Midwest. Since retiring, Nelson has been involved in supporting a range of charitable causes. A Rochester daycare worker is facing a criminal charge after investigators reviewed surveillance video involving a 2-year-old child. 54-year-old Connie Keller is charged with malicious punishment of a child. Authorities say video from a May incident shows Keller striking the toddler in the mouth with the back of her hand. The child was not injured. Keller is scheduled to appear in court on November 12th. A Waseca man is facing animal cruelty charges after authorities say a dog was found frozen to death. Raul Gonzalez Jr. is charged with animal torture and mistreatment. Investigators say Gonzalez posted video of the dog on social media after it died on January 19th when wind chills were below zero. Authorities believe the animal suffered before its death. Gonzalez is not in custody and is scheduled to appear in court on November 5th. Hennepin County prosecutors will not file felony charges against Edward Jake Lang or his associates following a clash with counter-protesters in Minneapolis on Saturday. Lang was holding a rally supporting Shiloh Hendricks, the Rochester woman convicted of directing racial slurs at an autistic child. Police say a vehicle carrying Lang drove onto a sidewalk as confrontations broke out and chemical irritants were used. A police officer was injured. Prosecutors say there wasn't enough evidence to prove the intent required for felony charges, although lesser charges remain possible. The city of Minneapolis will hold a day of service and remembrance this Thursday in honor of the Annunciation community. The city is inviting community members to Pearl Park to plant flowers and trees, assemble care kits for youth, and collect school supplies. The event will be held from 1 to 5 p.m. The community will pay tribute to Fletcher Merkel and Harper Moisky, emphasizing remembrance over tragedy. Churches are encouraged to ring their bells at 8:26 a.m., and residents are asked to place 2 candles or lights in their windows in memory of Harper and Fletcher. The mass shooting also injured 26 children and 3 adults. Minnesota House Speaker and Republican candidate for Governor Lisa Damuth announced the first part of her affordability agenda at the state capitol. Damuth says her plan includes $150 million in property tax cuts. To accomplish that, she plans to allow schools to opt out of certain unfunded mandates that she says lead to higher property taxes. Damuth also announced she will ask the legislature to establish a $99 maximum car tab fee and eliminate state taxes on Social Security and taxes on tips and overtime.
The DFL party responded by saying, quote, Lisa Daymuth has praised Donald Trump's tariffs and his massive cuts to

0: healthcare that have sent prices soaring. The general election is November 3rd. Experts say drought, extreme heat, and dead trees help fuel this summer's massive wildfires in and around the Boundary Waters. Lightning from early July storms ignited fires that eventually burned more than 67,000 acres. Researchers say a spruce budworm outbreak left behind dead fir and spruce that provided additional fuel, helping flames reach the forest canopy. Ecologists warn increasingly hot and dry conditions could also make it harder for spruce, fir, and pine forests to recover after severe fires, potentially changing the makeup of northern Minnesota's forests. Minnesota's rural economy showed signs of improvement in August, according to Creighton University's monthly Rural Main Street Index. The state's index jumped 11.5 points from July, moving into positive growth territory and posting the strongest reading among the 10 states surveyed. Economist Ernie Goss says improving corn and soybean prices are helping, while Minnesota agricultural exports rose nearly 29% during the first half of this year compared with last year. Bankers also reported an improving job market, although farmland prices declined from July. Families can help monarch butterflies start their 3,000-mile journey to Mexico this weekend at the Children's Museum of Southern Minnesota. The museum's butterfly tag-along event runs Saturday from noon until 2 p.m. in Mankato. Children and caregivers can tag and release monarchs, then track their migration through Monarch Watch. The event also features face painting, environmental education activities, pollinator-themed exhibits, and garden exploration. Admission is included with regular museum admission or membership. And Minnesota deer hunters have until September 10th to enter the antlerless permit lottery. The DNR says firearms and muzzleloader hunters must purchase a license by the deadline and will automatically be entered for the lottery area they select. Successful hunters will receive authorization from the DNR. New this year, hunters can apply for both the antlerless lottery and special hunts. 65 degrees right now in Austin, headed toward a high today around 78. It is 8:30 on this Wednesday morning here on KAUS.
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2: Just about 8:34 on this Wednesday morning. We'll get a full look at your weather forecast in just a few minutes. First, we'll look back at this day in music history for August 26th, starting with just a few birthdays for today. Country singer and songwriter Don Bowman, who had a novelty hit in 1964 with Chet Atkins' Make Me a Star, and was also the original host of the American Country Countdown radio show for 5 years before Bob Kingsley took over. He was born on this day in 1937. Jet Black, drummer for the Stranglers, was born on this day in 1938. Chris Curtis of the Searchers was born this day in 1941. Maureen Mo Tucker of the Velvet Underground is 82 years old today. Valerie Simpson of the husband and wife songwriting production team Ashford and Simpson, who wrote hits including Ain't No Mountain High Enough and Ain't Nothing Like the Real Thing, is 80 years old today. Leon Redbone, born on this day in 1949. Dan Vickery of Counting Crows is 60 years old today. No Doubt drummer Adrian Young is 57. And Tyler Connolly of Theory of a Dead Man is 51 years old today. Also on August 26th in 1967, the Beatles joined their new guru, the Maharishi Mahesh Yogi, at a press conference in Wales, during which Paul McCartney told the media that the band had become disciples of the guru and had quit drugs. This day in 1969, Johnny Cash performed at the Minnesota State Fair for the first time. His opening acts were June Carter and the Carter Sisters and the Statler Brothers. Cash played a 19-song set, including many of his biggest hits, Ring of Fire, I Walk the Line, Folsom Prison Blues, and A Boy Named Sue. The concert is significant in Minnesota State Fair history because it was the first time a grandstand show had ever sold out to a standing-room-only crowd of more than 26,000 people. A story in the Minneapolis Star the next day reported that a fair publicist said there hadn't been a night like it since Depression days, when a car was given away at every concert, and that police were called to the grandstand after a bookseller's booth by a ticket cage was nearly destroyed by the surging crowd trying to get tickets for the show. Cash would perform at the State Fair 5 more times after that in 1970, 76, 78, and 80, and finally on a double bill with Willie Nelson in 1991. This day in 1970, Jimi Hendrix opened Electric Lady Studios in New York City. He died a few months later, but the studio is still there to this day, with many major acts recording there over the years. This day in 1971, Frankie Valli hit number one on the singles chart with the Barry Gibb written song Grease from the hit movie of the same name. This day in 1981, the Ottawa City Council declared Paul Anka Day to celebrate the Canadian singer-songwriter's 25th anniversary in the music business. Anka has written more than 900 songs, including hits such as Put Your Head on My Shoulder and Diana, plus the Tom Jones song She's a Lady and Frank Sinatra's My Way. This day in 1987, Sonny Bono, who once said he had never voted until he was 53 years old, announced he was running for mayor of Palm Springs, California. He won that election in 1988 and eventually went on to win a seat in Congress in 1996. This day in 1995, Seal hit number one on the singles chart with Kiss from a Rose, which was heavily featured in the film Batman Forever. This day in 2003, Rolling Stone magazine named Jimi Hendrix the greatest guitarist in rock history. Eric Clapton, Jimmy Page, Keith Richards, Chuck Berry, Stevie Ray Vaughan, and Ry Cooder rounded out the top 10 list. And this day in 1975, Dolly Parton performed at the grandstand of the Minnesota State Fair. It was her second time playing at the fair. Her first was August 20.

7th of 1969. Also on the bill this day in 1975 were Johnny Rodriguez, Bobby Bear, Pee Wee King, Red Stewart, and the Collins Sisters. It was emceed by Grand Ole Opry announcer Ralph Emery. Tickets were just $3 to $5. That would come out to about $18 to $31 today. Dolly also performed at the Minnesota State Fair in 1978. In 1993, we'll talk a little more about Dolly coming up. I want to give her more of a standalone time to pay tribute to one of the greatest country artists of all time, who, of course, passed away yesterday at age 80.

0: Your KAUS weather forecast, mostly sunny skies today with a high around 78. Tonight, mostly clear, low around 57. Tomorrow, sunny, high around 79 with a low around 52. Friday, sunny with a high around 80. Then this weekend will be our next chance for a little rain, about a 50-50 chance of rain Saturday morning. Otherwise, partly sunny with a high around 80. Sunday, partly sunny, slight chance of rain, and a little warmer with a high around 85. Right now in Austin, we're under mostly clear skies, light wind out of the west, about 8 miles an hour, and it is 65 degrees on this Wednesday morning. 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
4: 8:45 on this Wednesday morning here on KAUS. So when I got off work yesterday, I went home and put on a bunch of Dolly Parton music and thought about what do I want to say about one of the greatest country artists of all time. Yeah, got to understand. On this show, I do that history of music, and it's mainly focused on, you know, pop and old rock and roll and stuff. But I love country music. That's what I grew up on. That's what I listen to. And, you know, I also like the history of country music. It sometimes, surprises my mom when I know, like, old album cuts from before I was born that she doesn't even remember from her youth. So, Dolly Parton, pretty important figure. You could argue, you know, if you're ranking the greatest country singers of all time, you can make a strong case for her at number one, you know, right there alongside George Jones and Merle Haggard and Willie Nelson and Waylon Jennings and anyone else you want to put in that category. And yet, it's unusual for one of those people to kind of break containment and be known outside of country music. And I think it really speaks to Dolly that she's somebody that everybody knows and one of the few giant celebrities like that who everybody likes. There's nobody who doesn't like Dolly Parton, right? And I think that speaks a lot to her character, of course. Somebody who was very generous, somebody who was very giving, somebody who never had a bad thing to say about anybody. I mean, if she ever had a negative opinion about anyone or anything, she generally kept it to herself. And that's a rare thing. And, you know, you look at the philanthropy, of course. She took all the proceeds she got from the royalties from Whitney Houston's version of I Will Always Love You and reinvested that into the black community in Nashville. Of course, she, inspired by her father being unable to read and write, she created the Dolly Parton Imagination Library. This just wonderful thing dedicated to wanting to get young kids hooked on reading. And that's probably, arguably, her best legacy. But there's also the music. Dolly Parton was one of the greatest songwriters of all time. And I feel like outside of country circles, she doesn't get enough credit for that. I mean, there's people out there who don't even realize that I Will Always Love You was originally a country song and a much more bittersweet one than the Whitney Houston version that was written as a goodbye to Porter Wagoner, who was Dolly's mentor and really helped give her her break. But when she decided it was time to go on her own, she wrote this song for Porter as a goodbye. And oh, by the way, she wrote it within days of also writing her other big hit, Jolene.

Now, the kind of urban myth is that she wrote those on the same day, maybe in the same session. She later said in an interview she doesn't remember the exact details, but they were maybe not the same day, just close together. Either way, a lot of songwriters, having one of those songs would be a career-changing hit. She had two of them within a span of a couple days. And then she also had all these other songs where, you know, she wrote about what she knew, you know, and it's kind of the same tradition of Loretta Lynn with Coal Miner's Daughter and all of that things, for Dolly to write things like My Tennessee Mountain Home, Coat of Many Colors, to take the fact that she grew up dirt poor and made just astoundingly beautiful art out of it. And I think it also bears mentioning that this reverence people have for Dolly Parton is a relatively new thing. For much of her adult life, she was not taken seriously. Her very first single was a song called Dumb Blonde. And she was always in on the joke. She would poke fun at herself, partly to kind of take the sting out of things. But, you know, when she turned to movies, it was always comedies. It was very campy. It was Steel Magnolias and 9 to 5 and The Best Little Whorehouse in Texas. She was not revered in this way until relatively late in life. That was kind of a new development over the last few years. And it's good that it did happen. But it's, you know, and I think a lot of it is the philanthropy. People knew the Dolly Parton Imagination Library. I mean, hell, she helped fund Moderna developing a COVID vaccine because that's what she did with her money. And, you know, we've got all these billionaires that cause trouble more than anything. And I think Dolly showed that, I mean, how much better would society be if the super rich in our society chose, because it is a choice, if they chose to be more like Dolly Parton? So I'm a little all over the place. I don't have a lot of time to go as deep into this as I would like to, but I think it's just a tribute to the person Dolly Parton was, that I have known her for a long time for the music. And that, you know, that has kind of branched out to become this revered finger across all of our culture and even internationally. I saw the BBC reporting on Dolly's death. And the Imagination Library does also operate in some other countries as well. And so just, you know, it's an incredible legacy that few people can match. Just a major loss. It's rare that a celebrity loss hits so many people so hard as it did with Dolly Parton.

0: What keeps you up at night? 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
2: SRE Opposition. Hello, everyone. I'm Mark Dorenkamp with Agribusiness News on Brownfield. It's one thing to be the number one corn and soybean seed in the U.S. It's a whole other thing to stay number one. Pioneer brand corn and soybeans lead the way with consistently powerful yield potential. The American Soybean Association says farmers could lose about $1 billion if EPA approves small refinery exemption petitions being proposed.
3: This is just kind of a handout to oil companies and a handout to those small refineries.
2: ASA Vice President Dave Walton, a soybean farmer from Iowa, tells Brownfield it's frustrating to see promises by the Trump administration to increase biofuel volumes to historic levels eroded overnight.
3: A small refinery can claim that they've got an economic hardship and ask for an exemption from blending the fuel or buying the RINs to stay in compliance. EPA has started making some rumblings that may be what they do at a record pace.
2: He says eliminating about 500 million gallons of biomass-based diesel demand cut soybean profits by about 22 cents per bushel. The U.S. Trade Representative says China has been following through on its soybean purchase commitments from the U.S.
4: Soybeans, it's something that the Chinese need. It's something that we need to sell.
2: Jameson Greer tells Brownfield he accompanied President Trump on his trip to China in May.
4: He underscored the commitment by China to buy 25 million metric tons. We have seen that the Chinese have been in the market already. They've even purchased about 4 to 5 million tons, even at a time when Brazilian beans were a little cheaper. So that, to me, that's a sign of goodwill on their part.
2: Using enhanced efficiency fertilizers to reduce nitrogen losses, Brownfield's Aaron Anderson has the story.
5: Leanna Nygon, Director of Agronomy and Research at the Fertilizer Institute, says EEFs help farmers better manage crop nutrients. She tells Brownfield, growers should evaluate their current nutrient management plan before selecting a product.
6: Look at your nitrogen rate and your yield. 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Once you identify where you think you could optimize the nitrogen cycle, and that is when you can identify what type of EEF product you should use.
5: Nygon says improving nitrogen use efficiency could help farmers maximize the value of their input investment. From Indianapolis, I'm Erin Anderson for Brownfield.
2: Compeer Financial certified appraiser Jeff Jen.

0: tells Brownfield farmland values are exploding in east central Wisconsin.
1: My year-end benchmark showed a year-over-year increase of about 25% in cropland values. And if I go year-over-year in that time frame, we're even probably higher than that.
0: And poultry production was higher last month. The USDA says 4.8 billion pounds of poultry were certified wholesome in July, rising 4% on the year. I'm Mark Dorenkamp with Brownfield Ag News.
2: 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Twins baseball tonight, finishing up their series against the A's. Pregame 7:30, first pitch just after 8 o'clock. That's going to do it for me for today. Thanks for starting your day off with us. I'm Andrew Lacey. I will talk to you again tomorrow.
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0: is not something that you feel until it happens.
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6: 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It can get stressful. 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When you see a friend feeling the effects of stress, let them know you're there for them. Sometimes that's all they need. This message is brought to you by the U.S. Air Force.

0: The Golics here on ESPN Radio, the ESPN app. We're presented by Progressive Insurance. Mike Golic Jr. and Mike Golic Sr. We'll tell you why your Mike Golic trading card may be worth a little more than previously expected. If you've got that sitting in a shoebox somewhere, I don't know if you'll be able to pay for college for your kids, but you might be able to buy them lunch somewhere nice this afternoon. But before we get to that, I mean, speaking of Notre Dame guys, you and I have both talked to Pat Murphy.
1: Yeah.
0: Very proud Irish fan, former Notre Dame baseball player, and ho-hum, the two-time National League defending manager of the year. Took the opportunity to make an example of one of the rookies there for the league-leading Milwaukee Brewers. This was an interesting one. So Cooper Pratt was benched after failing to not run out a play where he was thrown out at first, but apparently run out a play where Pat Murphy thought he left something out there. It was the fifth inning. He had a pop-up to shallow right. It fell between three Mets fielders and bounced right after that. He then briefly rounded first, probably could have made second, and that seems to be the issue. Here was Pat Murphy after the game talking about this teachable moment for his rook.
2: The next at bat, he popped the ball up to right field and did run. And the ball landed and stopped. Now, he would have easily got to second base. What could have happened after that, I'm not sure, but you can't have a guy not understanding that, and I felt like you got to have your head in the game. Because these games, like today, it comes down to Lindor's great catch or, you know, whatever it might be, an errant throw.

0: set. That I feel like would do some big time numbers. So
1: yeah, listen, it would definitely do more than the football.
0: Call us. 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
5: 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China bought more than 330,000 tons of new crop U.S. beans ahead of the open. The trade continues to monitor late development weather and yield potential. September beans are up 6 at 12.34. November's 5 higher at 12.42 and 3 quarters. September soybean meal's up 80 cents at 321.10. September soybean oil's down 7 points, 67.45. Corn's higher. Last week's private crop tour and declining condition ratings are leading to some concerns about corn yield. Demand's solid and ethanol production is expected to be up on the week. September's 3 and a quarter higher at 5.03 and 3 quarters. December corn's up 2 and a quarter at 5.25 and 3 quarters. Wheat's higher with no end in sight to the export issues in the Black Sea region, impacting about a third of global wheat trade. Stateside, traders are watching the spring wheat harvest and conditions out of winter wheat planting. September Chicago's up 7 at 692 and a half. Technical gains for cotton and rice this morning. December cotton's up 18 at 88.54. September rice is 25 and a half higher at 14.64 and a half. Live and feeder cattle are higher, oversold, and boxed beef was up sharply yesterday afternoon. Light direct cash cattle business so far this week, and it has not been friendly. October live's up 97 to 1192. December's 127 higher at 213.40. September feeders are up 70 at 319.97. October's 157 higher at 314.90. And hogs are mixed on spread trade and oversold signals. October lean is down 12 at 80.32. December's up 25 at 70.60. Crude oil is down this morning. The Dow Jones Industrial Average is also lower. John Perkins, Brownfield.
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0: back in the club all feels like the kind of efforts that you're going to need to see from these players if they want to come back and be a part of what seems like it could be the most exciting wave of golf post-Tiger Woods in our lifetime.
1: Yeah, because you look at the John Rahms and Bryson DeChambeaus. Would you love to have them on the tour? Yes. Will the tour go on without them? Yes, it will. Now, those are names you eventually want back. So there's a line of how tough you make it to come back and how easy you make it to come back, but also letting them know it's going to be a little more than a slap on the wrist.
0: I'd imagine that line will be heavily influenced by how good you are and how much money we think that you can make us, as tends to be the case in most sports. So, again, golf clap for the PGA Tour. I can't wait for 2028. Jacked up for this, and I have a feeling that we are not alone in that. 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Coming up next, all eyes on the Philadelphia Eagles offense this season. Can Jalen Hurts finally take that next step from Checks Notes Super Bowl winning quarterback to guy who can throw over the middle here on ESPN Radio?
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6: Here's your total security of Southern Minnesota weather forecast. I'm meteorologist Megan Mulford. Sunshine mixed with clouds at times today with highs around 78. Northwest winds 10 to 15 miles an hour. Lows level off around 57 tonight. Clear skies. Highs level off around 79 tomorrow. Ample sunshine expected. Upper 70s Friday, low 80s Saturday, with a slight chance for storms. From the Weatherology Weather Center, I'm meteorologist Megan Mulford. Right now, 70.
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0: happen to the person for the league to step in and do something, and the league did not.
1: No, exactly. And yes, conduct detrimental can be a broad brush
0: right.
1: that the commissioner in the league gets to pay for. You also always have the conflict of interest of Roger Goodell is an employee of the right. owners of yes. the league, which always creates an interesting dynamic here, and it's one that we'll monitor going forward. All right, coming up next, we will veer back to football as we end the show. Where is J.J. McCarthy going to land on the depth chart this season for the Minnesota Vikings? We'll answer that and more as Bubba takes us through some Love It or Shove It here on Golics.
2: Hey, this is Rich Eisen coming up on Wednesday. Final preseason week of action. The football season's around the corner. I'll preview the Rams season in my four down series. The legend Bob Costas joins us to talk some baseball, and the hilarious Adam Ray stops by in studio. That's Wednesday's Rich Eisen show on Disney Plus, the ESPN app, and ESPN Radio.
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7: I'm Frank Miller for Ron and Sauna. Well, a new study is revealing that over 150 Polymarket accounts may have traded on inside military information. Research from the Anti-Corruption Data Collective shows more than 150 accounts made $8 million on defense predictions, including the timing of U.S. and Israeli airstrikes on Iran. It's boasting an average win rate of 97%. Experts warn that the trades profit off confidential data while tipping off foreign adversaries. In consumer safety news, the FDA is upgrading a recall on frozen blueberries sold at Publix to its most severe class 1 risk level. The agency is warning of potential E. coli contamination that carries a reasonable probability of serious illness or death. Shoppers are urged to either throw out the affected berries or return them for a full refund. And Apple Music is announcing that it will start tagging songs with a Made with AI label later this year. Record labels and distributors will now be required to flag any tracks where AI was used to create a significant portion of the material.
8: 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The one who keeps multiple buildings running smoothly day after day. 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
2: I'm Dan Loney with Your Money Now. The lawsuit brought forward against Meta by 29 state attorneys general has been settled out of court for $16.7 billion. The case said that the social media firm misrepresented the extent of the child-related mental health harms caused by apps like Facebook and Instagram. Changes by Meta will include daily usage limits, nighttime blocks for teenagers, and enhanced age verification measures. Mortgage rates continue to move higher. The latest data from the Mortgage Bankers Association shows the average 30-year fixed rate at 6.78%, which is up 1 basis point from a week ago. Total application volume last week fell 1%, with applications to refinance a mortgage down 2% week over week. The markets are mixed right now with the sticky inflation data released this morning, the key driver. The Dow Industrial Average is down almost 0.2%. The NASDAQ is off by about 0.1%. And that's Your Money Now.
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6: Here's your total security of Southern Minnesota weather forecast. I'm meteorologist Megan Mulford. Sunshine mixed with clouds at times today with highs around 78. Northwest winds 10 to 15 miles an hour. Lows level off around 57 tonight. Clear skies. Highs level off around 79 tomorrow. Ample sunshine expected. Upper 70s Friday. Low 80s Saturday with a slight chance for storms. From the Weatherology Weather Center, I'm meteorologist Megan Mulford. Right now, 72.
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7: Win-loss game for the Patriots smoked out the most famous
8: Patriot
7: win-loss game player in the history of this show, Dustin in Arkansas.
8: Dustin,
7: what's
8: come
7: up,
8: on,
7: Dustin?
9: Hey, guys. Thank you for taking the call. Hope you all having a good day so far.
7: We are. What's on, on your mind there?
9: Well, Mr. Brockman, I thought your win-loss predictions were interesting, but it's too high. They're not going to have a winning record this year.
8: I mean,
7: Dustin,
8: wait a second.
7: Like,
8: what do we do?
7: So may I handle this?
8: Of course.
7: Dustin in Arkansas, you became world famous, if I may, by calling in saying I'm a diehard Patriot fan and then predicted the Patriots to go 0-17. This was last year. They do go 13-4. They do go to the Super Bowl. You're now calling up saying that somebody else's version of this is hanky to you, and you're now saying they're not going to have a winning record again. Are you really? Are you running this okey-doke? By the way, this would be an incredible commitment to a bit.
8: It's great.
7: That you are not really a Patriot fan sitting right there in the heartland of our country, right in the middle of it. What do you got?
9: No, I firmly believe that. It's a Super Bowl hangover. I mean, usually when teams lose a Super Bowl, they don't do so great the next
8: year. Except the Patriots who won the next year.
7: So, Dustin, what do you did you tell Adam you wanted to put something on this? Is that what I'm telling you?
9: Yeah, I thought if the Patriots have a losing record, Mr. Brockman, you can donate to the charity of my choice. And I think in honor of the amazing Dolly Parton's passing yesterday, $100 to the Imagination Library. And if the Patriots have a winning record, then I will donate $100 to your charity of choice.
8: You can do it to St. Jude.
9: Even though the Patriots are going to lose, we're all winners.
8: Done and done.
7: Okay, Dustin.
10: I like your chances here, bro.
7: Well, somebody's going to make
8: I will donate anyway.
7: Because it's not
8: at the end of the season.
7: Right.
8: But, Dustin, come on, man.
7: Yeah.
8: 8-9?
9: You know what? I will, if they win 9 games, I will call that week if they win the 9th games and admit I was wrong and admit that you were correct.
8: Dustin, okay. Did you do win-loss already? I believe you have, right?
7: Yes, he did. He had them go 7-10.

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0: Wow. It's just nuts.
1: I think Sean McVay summed it all up when he was asked about it. Do you hear that soundbite, that quote? He was asked about NFL players going back to college. Quote, I feel like I took a freaking gummy.
2: Gummy, yeah, I saw that.
1: End quote.
2: I saw that.
1: I guess now, if your football program, you've got to have, you got to have a general manager, right?
2: Yeah. Oh, yeah.
1: You got to have somebody in charge of the NIL.
2: Yep.
1: You got to have somebody who's, you know, also recruiting. You got to have facilities. You've got to have now a great legal team to try and find a loophole so you can tell some kids, why don't you sue your way onto our team, according to CBS Sports.
2: Is this really what we want to be doing?
1: And then the adults in the conference leadership are like, yeah, no, this ain't happening. And LSU is one of the schools that unanimously said, yeah, this isn't happening. Yet the coach of both the basketball and football programs are saying, yeah, this is happening because you want us to win, right? Wild. Let's take a break. When we come back, we'll ask Bob if he's got a fifth year of eligibility in Syracuse, everybody. Oh, yeah. We didn't even mention Pete Golding, apparently, of Ole Miss sweeping for bugs once Lane left. Let's take a break. Bob zoomed in. This is the Rich Eisen Show here on a very busy Wednesday. 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
4: Here's your total security of Southern Minnesota weather forecast. I'm meteorologist Megan Mulford. Sunshine mixed with clouds at times this afternoon, with daytime highs approaching 78. Winds out of the northwest, 10 to 15 miles an hour. Clear skies tonight, lows level off around 57. Sunny skies tomorrow, daytime highs approaching 79. Upper 70s Friday, low 80s Saturday, with a slight chance of thunderstorms. I'm weatherology meteorologist Megan Mulford. Right now, 72.
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0: 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To be able to tell them with authority that I felt safe enough to be the first and that I did my research and, hey, look, I'm like you, I understand you, I think made a big difference. 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With Omicron, vaccine effectiveness against hospitalization was 91% after a booster. 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That means you'll have more protection against COVID-19 and can avoid running into me in the ER. 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

0: infrastructure and other sensitive networks. The Justice Department has not outlined the damage to the agencies. Tech software platform Intuit sees its shares down around 4% today after posting fiscal year revenue guidance that was below Wall Street expectations. It is expecting revenue between $23.2 and $23.5 billion. Estimates were looking for $23.7 billion. The company, though, did post a beat in its latest earnings per share and revenue. Wall Street is lower across the board. The Dow Industrial Average is off more than 100 points. The NASDAQ is off more than 50. Oil prices are moving slightly higher. West Texas crude up 1% at $83 a barrel. That's your money now.
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0: 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All right. It's four downs time with the Los Angeles Rams. This one's easy. This one was very, this one was like the simplest one. I have to do much research. Hit it.
1: Four downs with Rich.
2: Here we go. What is
0: up? Season preview of the Los Angeles Rams four down style. This one was easy. This one was real simple. You know what first down is? First

0: $45 dressed and $218 live. There are no bids currently on the table. 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The choice select spread is $21.29. At the Four State Stockyards cattle auction in Exeter, Missouri, compared to the last sale, steers and heifers sold sharply lower with a weak to lower undertone. The USDA says demand was moderate on a light to moderate supply. Receipts were up on the week and year. Feeder supply included 42% steers with 44% over 600 pounds. Medium and large one feeder steers, 660 to 670 pounds, sold with an average price of $340.665. Medium and large one feeder heifers, 759 to 764 pounds, sold with an average price of $316.18. Cash hogs are higher with a solid negotiated rung. The cash hog market has struggled to find its footing, but processors have been more aggressive in their procurement efforts today. The industry continues to monitor the availability of market-ready hogs and hog weights. Barrels and gilts at the National Daily Director, 27 cents higher with a base range of 83 to 91.50 with a weighted average price of 90.88. Iowa, Minnesota's 30 cents higher at 90.86. The Western Corn Belt is 33 cents higher at 90.89. Butcher hog prices, the Midwest cash markets are lower at $64. At Illinois, slaughter sows are a dollar higher with moderate demand for moderate offerings. Barrows and gilts were steady with moderate demand for moderate offerings at $55 to $65. Boars range from $22 to $32 and $10 to $13. Pork values are 75 cents lower at midday at $96.92. Loins, ribs, butts, and hams are higher. Bellies and picnics are sharply lower. This program was brought to you by John Deere. They're proud to support the American farmers and ranchers who harvest our future year in and year out. I'm Kellen Havikin for Brownfield.
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2: Here's your total security of Southern Minnesota weather forecast. I'm meteorologist Megan Mulford. Sunshine mixed with clouds at times this afternoon, with daytime highs approaching 78. Winds out of the northwest, 10 to 15 miles an hour. Clear skies tonight, lows level off around 57. Sunny skies tomorrow, daytime highs approaching 79. Upper 70s Friday, low 80s Saturday, with a slight chance of thunderstorms. I'm weatherology meteorologist Megan Mulford. Right now, 72.
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2: Soybeans and corn are higher. Cattle and hogs are mixed. I'm John Perkins with a Brown Field Market Update. Speed wins. That's why Stein is focused on delivering higher-yielding genetics faster than the competition, and why they release more new Enlist E3 lines than any other company. Stein has yield. Soybeans are sharply higher today. China bought more than 330,000 tons of new crop U.S. soybeans out of the open this morning. Two-day sales total to China and unknown is 465,000 tons. And beans continue to monitor late development weather and yield potential. September soybeans are up 22 and three quarters at 1250 and three quarters. November's 23 and a quarter higher at 1261. September bean meal's up $7.30 at 327.60. September soybean oil's down 37 points at 67.15. Corn's higher. Last week's private crop tour and declining condition ratings are leading to some concerns about this year's corn yield. Ethanol production, stocks, and exports are up in the week and the year. September's 14 and a quarter higher at 514 and three quarters. December's up 13 at 536 and a half. Wheat, though, back in the lead today as there is no end in sight to export issues in the Black Sea region impacting about a third of global trade. Stateside, traders are watching the spring wheat harvest and weather ahead of winter wheat planting. September Chicago's up 43 and three quarters at 729 and a quarter. Live and feeder cattle are mixed, currently on the mostly lower side of things out of widespread direct business, unable to sustain an early oversold bounce. October live's down 80 at 210.15, December's 15 lower at 211.97. September feeders are down 282 at 316.45. And hogs are mixed, pretty narrowly mixed at that, on spread trade, the mixed cash business, and questions about pork demand. October is down 20 at 80.25, December's up 20 at 70.55. Crude oil is back in positive territory. John Perkins, Brownfield.
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My name is Luis Fonsi. A lot of people don't know enough about Alzheimer's and dementia. We've seen it in movies, we all know somebody, but there's a lot of information that people still don't know. 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Don't be afraid to get help. Don't be afraid to put it out in the open, because it will be better for them.

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9: Giant decides to write a check. I'm John Saucier, Fox News. A federal judge overseeing the California trial against Meta has suspended proceedings following a settlement announcement. Here's Fox's Tanya J. Powers with more.
10: Meta's roughly $17 billion settlement with dozens of states that had joined the federal lawsuit against the company will now be reviewed by the judge, who says she's inclined to approve the deal. California Attorney General Rob Bonta says he's not finished.
11: We're continuing our fight across social media, including our litigation against TikTok.
10: Meta Chief Legal Officer CJ Mahoney called on TikTok and YouTube to join Meta's, quote, industry-wide solution.
12: I'm proud both of the work Meta has done to protect kids historically and of this new groundbreaking agreement. But its success depends on all other social media platforms following Meta's lead.
10: Meta agrees to add safety measures, including daily time limits and pauses for children using Instagram and Facebook. Tanya J. Powers, Fox News.
9: The mayor of Lawrence, Massachusetts, Brian DePeña, and Massachusetts State Representative Francisco Polino are being indicted for using more than $2 million in pandemic-related funds to bankroll their personal debts, political ambitions, and real estate ventures. U.S. Attorney for the District of Massachusetts, Leah Foley, criticized the pair who misused the money that was intended for COVID relief.
13: The money these two individuals allegedly scammed was meant for hardworking Americans and struggling business owners, not for two greedy individuals who lied and stole for their own personal benefit.
9: The two suspects also accused of trying to conceal their criminal cash flows by laundering the money. And Democratic-controlled states filing another lawsuit challenging President Trump's executive order looking to limit mail-in voting in this year's midterm elections. The action filed by about two dozen states against the Postal Service marks a new phase in the high-stakes litigation just 2 days after the Supreme Court ruled against them in a separate case. Did not say the president's order was legal, though. 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
3: The Trump administration is reportedly considering a new 7.5% tariff on Chinese goods. Fox Business Network's Connor Hanson at the White House with more.
4: This comes after this week's announcement of new tariffs on anyone still doing business with Iran. Now, China, Iran's largest trading partner, will reportedly be punished for flooding the global market with underpriced goods. And this would follow last month's double-digit tariffs on China and 59 other countries for failing to police forced labor. China has pushed back against claims that it's oversupplying markets like the auto, cement, and steel industries. China had its first $1.2 trillion trade surplus worldwide last year.
3: Chinese President Xi Jinping is set to visit President Trump at the White House next month. These tariffs mean higher taxes for American businesses and consumers who depend on some goods sourced from abroad. A new report shows inflation grew slightly in the month of July as the new Fed Chair Kevin Warsh is set to address the country later this week. Here's Fox Business Network's Edward Lawrence.
5: This report, this PCE inflation report, looks back to July. A lot has happened with inflation since July. You had oil prices go up and they're sort of coming back down now. But in this PCE report, overall inflation 3.7%. That remains steady from June. You have also the second estimate of the second quarter GDP, which shows a 1.5% growth. That's slower than the first quarter. That ended at 2.1%. So market experts will also be looking at Kevin Warsh's first speech at the Jackson Hole Symposium for clues about Warsh himself. Now, bond traders are trying to see if Warsh is a hawk or a dove or, as some call it, an owl, someone who does nothing.
3: Well, it turns out it's never too late to go back home. Prince Harry and his wife Meghan have arrived back to the United Kingdom today as they make a fresh start in Britain after 6 years living in the United States. The couple's children, Prince Archie, Princess Lilibet, they've already enrolled in British schools, will begin classes in September. The family plans to live at a private non-royal residence outside of London. I'm John Saucier, and this is Fox News.
1: Here's the total security of Southern Minnesota weather forecast. I'm meteorologist Megan Mulford. Sunshine mixed with clouds at times this afternoon, with daytime highs approaching 78. Winds out of the northwest, 10 to 15 miles an hour. Clear skies tonight, lows level off around 57. Sunny skies tomorrow, daytime highs approaching 79. Upper 70s Friday, low 80s Saturday, with a slight chance of thunderstorms. I'm weatherology meteorologist Megan Mulford. Right now, 72.
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7: Don't you put that evil on me, Ricky Bobby!
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11: Get in my belly!
12: Using his vast knowledge of history and politics, we start our day off right with motivational speaker Richard Battle.
13: Love having him on. He's Mr. Battle. Mr. Battle, how are you today?
14: Good morning, Al. Thanks so much for having us bat lead off again.
13: Again, and there's a number here today we got to talk about. How long until we have history, you and I?
14: Oh, this is our 250th time together.
13: Is that amazing? I mean, the fact you brought that number up is shocking to me. And I'm not even, I presume you may be the longest running regular.

0: regular guest on the program, I'd have to go back and look at, you know, 2021 and those. I would have to look. I would imagine you're right up there. That's amazing.
1: Well, funny you mentioned 2021 because we were so far ahead of the news of 2026 that in 2021 we were talking about slavery. And is it better to be slave to a man or slave to a government? And we were talking about democratic socialism in effect way before anybody else.
0: Oh, well, because you write these history books and you understand that history repeats itself if you don't learn from it, right? So you probably saw this coming from 100 miles away and like, okay, just try to figure out when. I think it got here faster than most of us expected. All of a sudden, these DSA guys are running all over the country and getting nominated. Are you not a little surprised?
1: Well, it's moving very fast. And what's more astounding is how fast the Muslim movement is coming. And they are putting candidates up all over the country to get elected. And that wave is one to watch out for.
0: Yeah. I remember first, we talked about it, obviously, but I remember a story 3-4 years ago about the number of college students who thought socialism was a good idea. It was like at 45%, the highest. I was like, who's teaching these kids this stuff? It's strange when you give up history, and you're a history guy, so you don't understand what when schools stop teaching history and what it really meant, how quickly we'll go right back to the things people as humans feel most comfortable with.
1: Well, yes, and the sad thing is the people that are selling the socialism of today act like there's all these benefits that people are going to get, but they never talk about what people have to give up to attempt to get that utopia that's unattainable.
0: Is it a hard concept to throw at people that if you get something for free, someone else, we had to take it from someone else? Is that seriously a hard concept for any person over 12?
1: The simple thing is, and Ronald Reagan said it more eloquently than I do, and he said when government expands, liberty contracts. And I say it a little more in a country boy saying the government can't do anything for you unless they do something to you.
0: Yeah, absolutely. And slavery, and I think this is probably where we're going today. Slavery to another man is one thing. Slavery to your government isn't a whole lot different.
1: That's exactly the topic I wanted to approach. It is different from the standpoint that it's more restrictive and there's less opportunity. And we back up and we see that slavery's existed throughout time. We see all races have owned slaves, all races have been slaves. But when you were slave to a man or a group, there can be variations of how people are treated. Mm-hmm. And you see other people that are free, so there can be hope that there may be freedom on the horizon.
0: Yeah.
1: But when you're slave to a government, everyone except the very, very few are all treated the same, which is horribly, and there is less hope of ever escaping it. And I think that's one of the things you see in Iran right now. Those people are slaves to that government, the hardline government, and they cannot escape that slavery that's been there since 1979, where that government has basically owned them.
0: But the thing with slavery is I think kids today don't understand. There are places in the world today, you bring up Iran, which I don't know if it's the slavery people. There are places where people own other people today on this globe. It isn't like it's been eradicated. But aren't we one of the only countries to actually fight to stop slavery?
1: We're the only country to fight, and over 600,000 Americans died in the Civil War fighting over that and other issues, but that was one of the main ones. And so no other country has sacrificed so much to end slavery as the United States did.
0: Yeah, and like just to, because we're selling books here, this comes out of Made in America by Americans on Americans, this conversation, right? That the book?
1: Absolutely. This is one of the essays in Made in America, that 2022 book. And I looked back and saw this and I said, wow, how appropriate for today.
0: Yeah, I love that you've got this on. So being a slave to men, it is different than the government. If you're a slave to another man, how does that work? I mean, what are the problems?
1: Well,

0: If you own me, obviously you can tell me what to do and you get to choose how I'm treated, etc. But some slave owners treated slaves better than others. Some were horrible. But in a government situation, everybody except the top few people are treated horribly and totally owned and have no say so and no hope in any kind of future. And I think that's the thing. We think the bureaucracy's bad now. We go to the DMV or the post office or anytime we interact with the government, the rules are set. There's no exceptions. Nobody can make a decision. Nobody can think outside the box. And everybody's just treated as a transaction. And slaves to the government is that way on steroids.
1: And when you say slaves to the government, just so people are what we're talking about here, I mean, there's a lot of different ways when you give up your money to them, right? When they take X number of dollars, they take more dollars, there's that. When they come up and say, Al, you can't have a gun, it's little bits of your freedoms that get taken away until you're a slave to the government. People are going to say, when we're talking about this, you can't be a slave in America. It's not. It's how much of your rights you give up, right? That's what we're talking about.
0: Exactly. And we're giving rights up and have given them up over the last 100 years over and over and over. Just look at the grocery store concept in New York City, where they're going to start with five city-owned grocery stores. Well, then the government is going to be dictating what you can or can't buy in those grocery stores. And one of the most amazing things when people from socialist countries come to the U.S. for the Olympics, for example, they go into a Walmart or someplace like that, and they see the amazing number of choices they have, and they've never seen that in their entire lives. Because that's one of the things in free enterprise, when people risk their own money and investments, you can put out products and a wide variety of things to offer people, and people make free choices what they have. Look back a few years ago when the U.S. government was dictating and moving toward dictating electric cars versus we can buy any car that we want to, any color we want to, and look at the choices of cars we have today, even versus a few years back.
1: Oh, and you don't have to go any further, and this is my line of the, go any further than the toilet paper aisle at any grocery store. For such a needed product with very few benefits, the choices you get from quilted to two ply to one ply to color to the rest, it's like to wipe your backside? This is only in America. Because some guy says, you know what, if I call it quilted, I'll make more money than the other guy. They give you options. We have options people 100 years ago would never even believe when they're using the Sears and Roebuck calendar or, you know, book out in the outhouse. No one would ever believe this. That's what's great about America. You get the option. And the guy who took the risk on quilted and made those bears show you their berry backside on commercials, he's making a ton, that Charmin guy. Good for him.
0: That's exactly right. We get the innovation. I'll use a different example. Elon Musk, take the politics out, and it's amazing the products and the companies that he's invented and has rolled out and how that's improved our lives. And there will be offshoots of those companies for years and years to come, just like there was from the space program. And people like us remember when Tang came out, and Tang was an offshoot. Microwave ovens were an offshoot of the space program. So when we have freedom to create and innovate, we get variety and choices, and that's freedom.
1: You know,
0: And we want to maintain that
1: I
0: freedom.
1: got to go to break, but I might need to get on the line and find out, did Tang survive? Is there Tang anymore? You bring that up. We
0: I don't
1: got
0: think
1: Tang
0: so.
1: as a kid, and I don't remember. I don't think I've seen it before. I'm going to look it up on the break. We'll be back after this more about how slavery is different, and we're going to talk about slavery to the government and what we lose right after this.
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6: It's nice to know a guy that knows a guy. Al Travis.
7: We've got a Mr. Battle for the 250th time on the program. Talking slavery, and whether it's the men or the government, we talked some of the differences. There's some common traits in there, right?
8: Yes, obviously, the lack of freedom.
7: Yeah.
8: We currently have individual economic and political liberty. All of those are intricately connected. And that freedom is God-given, not man-given. And as I said, a government big enough to give you anything you want is big enough to take anything you have. And so that's what we don't want in government. We have the mayor of New York talking about the quote-unquote warmth of collectivism. Yeah. And collectivism is about as warm as a Venus flytrap. It looks really good until you get close to it, and then once it has you in its grasp, it sucks the life out of you and steals your soul.
7: Yeah. And so I guess what the question comes out to, if we all believe we don't want, I can't say that. You and I, folks that have lived through, been around World War II, we don't want anything to do with any type of slavery. I want all the rights I can get and all the rest. But people, politicians today are throwing out freebies, which you and I have already talked about, aren't free, and it takes away some of that liberty. Do you believe the freedom pendulum will come back?
8: Well, I certainly hope we don't have to experience it here. Okay. We have people every day you can see that escaped Cuba or escaped the Soviet Union or other countries that went through this. They are standing out, ringing the bell, telling us, do not fall for this. Yeah. Here's what happened in my lifetime, and here's why I came to the United States. We need to be listening to those people because they've lived it. Socialists selling today tell us that it'll be better because they know something others didn't. But they cannot point out any experience in history where socialism worked and people maintained their freedoms.
7: Yeah. So that's kind of what you got to look out for as we sit here and watch this. And again, it's dying by a thousand pinpricks. Now it's, healthcare, right? Healthcare is a right now, and everybody should have everything. Well, that sounds absolutely wonderful. Do you start putting a little pen to paper and say, well, at some point, do you want the government, like you mentioned, and

0: DMV. Do you want some government bureaucracy guy saying, yeah, you know what? That's just too expensive for you, Al. We're not going to do that. The government can't pay. You want the government deciding what you can and can't get done? I don't want that. I don't want to touch that with a 10-foot pole.
1: I don't want to touch it either. One of the things that I'll say is there is no liberty when the government pursues equity as it proactively manipulates results in a vain attempt to achieve equality. And that's what people are selling with the socialism. They're selling an equity and outcomes. And all we have to do, if you have more than one child, is look at your children. They've been raised the same experiences, and yet often they are extremely different.
0: Absolutely.
1: And no matter how much the parents try, you can't make all your kids be alike. Yeah. So why would people think that a government far away in Washington or anywhere else could make everybody alike?
0: Yeah. But it's the boogeyman argument, right? I was watching news this morning, and one of these people running for whatever wants a wealth tax. Elon Musk, if he just gave up 5% of everything he owned, and then we could feed people for 100 years, whatever the world number was. And I'm like, yeah, that's the ticket. It sounds good to some young kid getting out of school and having to go work 40 hours a week for the first time in his life and say, unless Elon Musk is forced to take it. I just don't know how to get kids to look at it and say, wait a minute, again, the no free lunch thing. You have to steal it from somebody else to get it.
1: Well, yes. Socialism is politics of greed and envy, and it comes from us looking at other people and being jealous of them being taller, shorter, smarter, better looking, got more money, etc. And it doesn't matter, again, we can't make ourselves equal. So why would we give up freedom when it can't deliver what it promises?
0: Well, all this we're talking about today is in Made in America by Americans, not Americans. That's one. How many books have you published the 250 times we've gotten together?
1: Oh,
0: I mean, this started this series. Yeah, this started this series, but we also had the unopened present, the treasury book.
1: Yeah.
0: Life's daily treasure. I'm sitting here, wow, we've been through a lot. Which one of our kids do you like the best? Just kidding. I love that this started this whole series, Made America by Americans on Americans. That started the 3-book series all about the history of America. I got them all. You got to have this in your library. I'm holding it up for the camera. You got to have this in your library for your family, and it should be in your school. It should be at your local library. If they don't have it, make them get it or go buy a copy and send it to, give it to them. It's got to be there. These are great books, Mr. Battle.
1: Well, we appreciate that on Amazon. Now we've got the latest book, the 20th Century books, out on audio, as well as Kindle and paperback. All 14 books are there. You can just go Richard B. Battle, and our book list will come up. Most of them are on Kindle and audio as well. Or you can go to richardbattle.com for signed copies and email me, richard@richardbattle.com, if you'd like something inscribed for a gift.
0: I love that. I appreciate you, my friend, as always. Here's a 251 next week.
1: Always my pleasure. God bless America.
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5: I'm Dan Loney with Your Money Now. Anthropic has a roughly $45 billion cloud deal with Nscale. It will include renting of 460 megawatts of compute capacity at Nscale's data center development in West Virginia. Anthropic will leverage NVIDIA's advanced Vera Rubin chips through that location, which is expected to be operating by the end of 2027. This is the latest in a series of infrastructure deals for Anthropic as it looks to justify its $965 billion valuation. OpenAI has published a technical report.

0: report about its breach of Hugging Face last month. It lays out how the models acted in order to complete the breach. The report also says what steps have been taken to prevent such a breach from happening again. Stocks have turned mixed with earnings from NVIDIA after the closing bell. The Dow Industrial Average still in the red, down 0.1%. The NASDAQ is up by 0.1%. And West Texas crude down less than 1% at $82 a barrel. That's your money now.
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4: Out. I appreciate very much Mr. Battle coming out. I did not know it was our 250th, anniversary is the wrong word, 250th getting together interview. I did not know that. Love all that he brings to the program. Big history book guy. Some of his other stuff, not history books, like The Unopened Present, Life Changing. I just appreciate him so much coming on this program. Mr. Battle, MrBattle.com. Let's take a look ahead. I've got Allison Nessie on the way, Brick by Brick with Connor. We'll talk finances. Heather Dugan will be in our relationship expert. Todd Vergeth with sports. And we'll wrap the whole day up with Senator Karen Housley. All that on this edition of the Al Travis Show. Stick around. It's not the same if you're not here.

0: Minnesota News Network, I'm Sean Maloney. Experts say drought, extreme heat, and dead trees helped fuel this summer's massive wildfires in and around the Boundary Waters. Lightning from early July storms sparked fires that burned more than 67,000 acres. Researchers say dead spruce and fir left behind by budworm infestations added fuel, while hotter, drier conditions made it harder for forests to recover. There is a fundraiser Saturday in Duluth to provide relief to northern Minnesota businesses and the Boundary Waters canoe area. Lucas Leaf is executive director of the Sportsman for the Boundary Waters organization.
1: I mean, incredibly devastating. I have some friends that run some outfitters that lost over 9% of their business in July. So it's had a huge impact, but it's been pretty incredible to see the community come together as they always do.
0: The event will also have food trucks and live music. And families can help monarch butterflies begin their migration to Mexico this weekend in Mankato. The Children's Museum of Southern Minnesota is hosting its butterfly tag-along event Saturday, where kids can tag and release monarchs to track their journey south. The event also includes face painting, pollinator exhibits, and hands-on environmental activities. This is MNN.
2: Here's your Total Security of Southern Minnesota weather forecast. I'm meteorologist Megan Mulford. Sunshine mixed with clouds at times this afternoon, with daytime highs approaching 78. Winds out of the northwest, 10 to 15 miles an hour. Clear skies tonight, lows level off around 57. Sunny skies tomorrow, daytime highs approaching 79. Upper 70s Friday, low 80s Saturday, with a slight chance of thunderstorms. I'm weatherology meteorologist Megan Mulford. Right now, 72.
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0: 414.
1: 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So don't let anybody tell you that your dreams aren't possible, because they are. 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
7: Told you, the guy's got range!
8: Sadly, and most of the time, we have no interest in what's going on with you.
9: So how's the drive in?
10: Nobody knows how to drive in the rain.
9: You don't say?
10: Yeah. You know, the roads are actually the slickest in the first half hour.
11: It's the Al Travis Show. Lucky to get her. Once a week, we've got her, Allison Nessie. Allison, how are you?
12: I'm doing well, Al. Good morning. How are you?
11: I'm doing really well. I started this new game. I want to play with all the political folks that I get on the show. And
12: all
11: basically,
12: right.
11: We have 10 weeks until the election. So I'm going to treat each week like a round in boxing. You boxing?
12: Okay.
11: You watch the mixed martial arts, any of that?
12: I have definitely watched enough boxing, but right. I don't watch it regularly. But no. I follow.
11: Boxing, I'm sorry, the mixed martial arts is taking everything over. But that's not the point.
12: Yeah.
11: So here's what I like to do, and we're going to end the weeks on Mondays, so we can take a good look at last week. Here's how I would describe the week to you. I am giving the week to Damoth, and you can tell me I'm wrong, but here's what happened as far as I was concerned. Paper comes out and says that Klobuchar's got to kind of walk a rope with Walz, says that Damoth's got to do the same thing with Trump, and, you know, so that was kind of the story for the week. I think it's easier to tie Klobuchar to Walz than Damoth to Trump, only because Trump even said, I don't even know who she is, and when he endorsed Jill Lindell. So I think that moves to Damoth a bit. And then the one thing that I thought was interesting for the whole week, and we'll get a lot of this in the next 7 weeks, folks, is somebody in Damoth's camp put out this thing saying that there was 1,000 press releases from Klobuchar that never mentioned fraud. Or feeding our futures, or however they claimed it. I don't know if that's true or not. I didn't look at the 1,000, but it kind of a hit and stuck. So my only point being is, in a boxing reference, Lisa Damoth landed the first glove. It's not a knockout blow, but I'm going to go 10-9 to Damoth, and if we're going to keep score, Your thoughts on the first week of the election?

0: of the now that we know who's in.
1: So I think, you know, yes, that was a...
0: You can tell me I'm wrong. Another judge might go, it's 10-10. I don't think this was a big punch. I don't think it was...
1: Yeah, it wasn't a big punch. And, like, yeah, the U.S. Senator probably didn't have a bunch of releases about feeding our future, as that has been a state federally prosecuted. And the senator got the state more prosecutorial tools and money to go after these guys. So I don't know. I'm like, sure. I will say Damon's press conference yesterday on tariffs was...
0: That's week two. This is round two. No, we'll talk about round two. I'm just saying, as of last Monday when that happened, I think that I'm giving her a 10-9 because I think it was the only punch landed, punch hard, whatever. You may say I'm wrong, but call it an even. 10-10.
1: I think you're right, and I don't think we're going to see Amy Klobuchar take too many punches at Lisa Damon.
0: See, and when she does, I think she'll throw the haymaker. I think Ms. Klobuchar and her people are that trained. Let's not waste our time on anything that doesn't get us. I agree. I'm going to tell you now in round two days in a row, I think Amy Klobuchar is winning. I don't want to call it rope-a-dope, but in that Damon has taken a couple hits. First was, and I'll go with yesterday, Mike Lindell takes the front page of the paper because, Mike Lindell wants it to get his $825,000, but he won't give it to the Secretary of State unless he gets the count his way. And there was nothing Damon could do to not be a part of the story because he thinks he beat her, and yet she did nothing wrong. I think Amy landed a punch, if you will, without even throwing anything out. And then we can talk about what happened yesterday. So I'm telling you, after we talk about what happened yesterday or today's news, Damas is losing this round. We're two-thirds of the way through. She better start getting something going on, and I don't know how. Go ahead.
1: This has always been, in my observation over the last decade, the challenge with, I would say, more kind of mainstream Republicans, maybe slightly more moderate, just less of the right-wing MAGA folks, where I think Lisa Damon is more mainstream. But they struggle with the way of which the Donald Trump and company, including Mike Lindell, are able to capture the media attention constantly. Yeah. That is, Donald Trump is brilliant at it. He's been brilliant at it for decades. And Mike Lindell, same playbook, and it works. He's on the front page.
0: Yeah. And he'll be back on because we're going to get some time a judge saying whether he could actually not pay them. And then there'll be a time when the judge has to decide whether we're going to do the recount, then the recount. He is up between now and then, Mr. Lindell, for 5-6 days of sucking the news out, right? I mean, and that's Damon's problem. And I give Damon, Damon and Goliath, that's what I'm going to call it because I think that's funny. But Lisa Damon she's got a Goliath to go against. Even if the Lindells of the world weren't there, right? I mean, this was going to be a hard race. And here's what she's fighting against. So I think Damon has to take every shot she can. The 1,000 email thing, at some point she's going to hope to land something, but she has to. I don't think there's a lot of... She can't waste much time. 10 weeks and 6 days are already gone with Lindell. What are you going to do? Let's talk about yesterday, though. She came out, rolled out her affordability plan. A lot of this sounds Trumpy, but I think a lot of it will go over very well. Plans $150 million in property tax cuts. Saw mine this month. I'd like that. Capping car tab fees at $99. Eliminating state taxes on Social Security. No tax on tips and overtime. Again, sounding a little bit like Trump. Removing automatic tax increases on your gas. Asked how she'd backfill there. She said no new taxes. Again, that sounds great. How do we fill that void? She says she thinks she can cut $1 billion in the budget. Al Hawk guy, look at the fraud. Look at the idea that maybe we can save. I think you can save at least $1 billion out of a $72 billion budget. I think it's there. I like that. Your thoughts on, I don't know how many people like hear all this, but your thoughts on it.
1: I think there are opportunities for savings in the state budget, 100%. And I don't know if I agree with everything that she rolled out, but I will say what the Republicans I've always admired a little bit is where's the Democrats' ability to say tax on

0: tips. The quick things that people can relate to that are digestible. Tax policy is wonky. It is so wonky. So, because like when you say, when I read property tax cuts, I'm like, the state, that's not, it's like, it's so much more complex than that, but it sits and people understand it. So, like, so the plan was good. I don't have like a ton of criticisms on that. I just don't agree with everything.
1: But which is fine. But again, it's the bumper sticker stuff, right? We're going to tap card taps at $99. Everybody who got their card tab stickery thing that was more than $99 is going to go, cash in my pocket. That it is what they do. What I find interesting, and it almost boxes the other side, but they don't necessarily fall for it, is then great. I would love to hear Amy Klobuchar come out and say, I don't think you can cut property taxes, $150 million. She can't actually say that, right? No, she can't say, I'm happy with high tab fees. It puts you in a box, but they'll just ignore it. But here's, can I? My Republican friends, go ahead and get ready to hate me right now. The other part of her plan teed me off for a couple of reasons. She also planned to allow school boards and local governments to opt out of participating in the state's paid family leave program, granting them to be able to opt out because school districts are having a hard time. Government's having a hard time. You know why? Because people are taking off and we have to pay for it. My wife is a teacher. I'm not trying to be this guy, but everyone you let opt out costs all the rest of us that much more. If this doesn't work, this plan, stand up, Ms. Damus, and say, and I'm getting rid of that program on day two. Does that make sense? I'm the Republican guy telling you I'm not thrilled with that plan.
0: I've said this publicly and I've said it privately to my friends. There needs to be reform in paid family medical leave, and it needs to be applied to private businesses and public employers too. I mean, there's a special strain on public employees. I get that because it's 911, it's fire, it's police, it's these emergency, you know, having these employee gaps. But the same things for restaurants and,
1: in my small, I live in a very small town. You take away the government as far as the local, you know, politician, the local government, and you take away the school, that you're talking a majority of the humans, the largest working population, the biggest thing. And you're like, okay, you guys don't have to do it. The rest of us pick up the difference. It's really hard out here in a small town. So I'm not thrilled with that. So I don't know if that makes me a bad guy or not. I'm sorry. I'm just following the...
0: I think it just makes you objective, and that's okay.
1: So now my objection comment is, I'm looking at two-thirds of this week being done, and I don't think Damuth is winning this week, and I don't know that it's her fault. I'm very happy she came out with her plan. I want plans. Plans we can ask questions on. But I think Amy Klobuchar cannot have a plan. Just be quiet, and she'll probably win this round.
0: That is probably the case.
1: Okay. See, you like our game because we have other elections to do. I'm not trying to say any of these are knockout punches, but it's fun to bust them down like that. Every day I get the paper, whatever, and I'm reading, like, is that good for who and who's it bad for? We'll talk more. I've got our Elsa Nessie right after this.
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4: We've got Allison Essien talking politics, playing a little game. Let's talk the Senate race.
5: Mm-hmm.
4: This judge is calling it a draw, and if I was the ref in the ring, I'd say, let's get in this. The people are getting bored. I want to see some swings. I see much more from Tafoya, and I presume that's my algorithm thing going off. She also sends me about 3 texts a day, or emails a day, asking for money. But I presume that's happening on the other side, too. But as far as newsworthy stuff, yawner. I'm sorry.
5: Well, yeah, it's probably your algorithm, as our algorithm dictates yeah. the reality we all live in, and they're all different.
4: But did you see anybody landing punches this week or throw even a punch this week?
5: No, nope. The Democrats have taken a different tactic. They did a unity event where Congresswoman Craig, Lieutenant Governor Flanagan, Senator Smith, and Klobuchar got together and, you know, had a press conference, said, we're all in this together. The DFL's kind of largest donors who were backing Craig said, we're all in for Flanagan. So that was the tone of this week for Democrats, to say, hey, we're not going to do what Mike Lindell's doing to the Republican side. We're going to support each other because we want to win.
4: So, again, is that a punch? Your team's doing well. They've got their person iced up nice. They're ready for the match. So I'm giving it a draw. I don't know where you're at on it. You can give it to your guy.
5: Yeah, I mean, Tafoya had a pretty big gaffe this week by saying that she would absolutely, not respond to the people of Minnesota. I understand it was a slip of the tongue.
4: Yeah.
5: I get it. But also, I've been saying from the beginning, she hasn't done a lot of media. She is new at this. She should practice more because the gaffes keep coming, ma'am.
4: You reminded me that I will give that to Flanagan then. You are correct because they had a better week than FOIA. You're right. I completely forgot it because I read him like, I do this show 30 hours a week or, people mess up. Trust me, this is going to happen. Now, a couple other fun races that I'm going to throw one my way. Auditor's race. And again, a ho-hum yawner, except Scott Jensen got $100K from the, pay you back investment program in the Zach
5: Filipovich.
4: Thank you very much. He wanted it, but because he didn't get it, something in filed by deadline time, he doesn't get it. And that gave another $70,000 to Jensen. Again, I don't think anybody's waiting for big punches here. You made an extra $70K. I'm giving it to Jensen by one, by the narrowest. He's got that round.
5: I'll give you that, too.
4: you're Jensen's guy? They send you an extra $70K, and you're like, what just happened?
5: Yeah, and trust me, I'm not a Jensen girl. No. But I think Zach is a lovely, lovely guy. But, yeah, and he's, he's also new at this. Scott's run many campaigns.
4: No, and it's people, and you make mistakes. I'm just saying, if I got to give it to somebody, the guy who made $70K by not doing anything extra special, I give him the run. Mm-hmm. So that's me. Now, the AG race, I find this interesting. Ellison is the only one to take the public subsidy. He got $294,000. Ron Schutz didn't. And again, this is a story that changes no one's mind. But what I found interesting this week, the story, was that Ellison

0: in the shoots guy who no one knows were even in the poll at 43%. Yeah. Who knows Ron Schutz? I give it to him only because he's got to be the happiest guy in the street. He goes, I got the nomination with no one running against me. I didn't have to do anything win the primary because no one ran against me, and I'm at 43%.
1: I've said this on this program before. A.G. Ellison is vulnerable for a lot of reasons, but he's been vulnerable every year, every time. The last two cycles he's won has been a very, very, very tight margin. You have Steve Simon, who has the biggest margins of any statewide elected, and then Attorney General Ellison has the smallest margins, and I think... Yeah. You know, that is the Republicans' best chance. I personally love Attorney General Ellison, so, but I am realistic that this will be a hard race.
0: I'm not ripping and have a poll say you're even. To say that goes shoots his way, I'm probably not even going to do that. But I would tell you that I was stunned by that number. Most people don't watch, and it's like, wow, okay. Now, the only other thing to talk about real quick is the amount of that money, you know, the state money that they hand out. It's like the first time I can ever remember, Damuth got more than $1 million, and it's the most the Republicans ever got out of that fund. What does that say to you? I mean, the polls mean polls, but people actually put their money down.
1: That's interesting. It says to me that, like, she's running a real campaign. And I truly do not want to, I refuse to, like, crap on her through this election because she's running an actual campaign and actually talking to voters and participating in this, in the systems that we have in Minnesota, which just has not been the case, like, in my adult life, because the last time Plenty won, I was in high school. So, and I'm almost 40. So, I mean.
0: You're just a kid. It's okay. I hope you don't get the idea that I'm ripping on anybody. I'm trying to just look at the weeks and be fair. Yeah. And a lot of these things we're talking about today, 10 weeks from now, no one is going to remember anyway. And the only round that counts is the last one.
1: Only one? Yeah. And just wait. Who knows what the October surprise will be?
0: Yeah, this is going to be fun, isn't it, Allison? We're going to have a good time between now and then.
1: Yeah, but for me as a Democrat, fun in an exciting way that the Republicans have opponents that are, you know, actually compelling. And that makes it a lot. The past few years have been sad. So this is really exciting.
0: We know sad. You don't have to tell us about sad. I got to fly. I'm out of time. Allison, love having me on. Thank you.
1: Thanks, Al. Bye.
0: Allison Nessie on the Al Travis Show.
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2: Great to have all of you along. Thank you to Allison Nessie for being here. I want to quick bring up, we're going to have the second annual Suicide Prevention on the Air Day. Save is going to be with us. Suicide Prevention on the Air campaign. We did it last year. Got, I think it was 22 radio stations together. And basically it was going to happen on September 11th. We're going to spend the day talking about SAVE, all the different aspects, how it works, how you can help. And the TOSA Foundation is going to double anything we can get from you. As far as donations, they'll double it. So you're going to get 20, 25 bucks, it'll be 50, you know what I'm saying? And that's all going to happen on September 11th. And I'm very happy to be a part of that again. Hopefully you can join us and be a part of it as well. That's coming up September 11th, just a reminder. A lot of great stuff coming up here yet today, and that would include Brick by Brick, the finance guy, Connor. He's next on the Al Travis Show.

0: 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I am grateful we were prepared.
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2: A lawsuit is challenging an executive order intended to limit mail-in voting during the upcoming midterm elections.
3: Days after the Supreme Court dismissed the challenge from Democratic-led states, a new lawsuit has been filed to block an executive order setting new rules for the Postal Service to deliver mail-in ballots. Lower courts put that executive order on hold, but a majority of Supreme Court justices lifted the injunction, finding the lawsuit was filed prematurely. A new challenge comes as the Trump administration issued its rule requiring the Postal Service to deliver ballots only if it receives a list of eligible voters and the federal government approves the design of envelopes. Election officials have warned implementation is impossible before the midterms. The first wave of mail ballots will be sent out next week. At the White House, Jared Halpern, Fox News.
2: A federal appeals court deciding not to dismiss the criminal case against New Jersey Democratic Congresswoman LaMonica McIver.
4: Congresswoman McIver sought to have charges that she assaulted officers and agents outside the Delaney Hall detention facility in Newark, New Jersey, thrown out. Two members of a three-judge panel said while McIver was conducting oversight in her congressional capacity, any interference at the time in the detainment of the mayor of Newark was illegal. One judge dissented, saying McIver's encounter with law enforcement could be seen as incidental contact. McIver said her fight is not over and that she...
5: Here's your Total Security of Southern Minnesota weather forecast. Sunshine mixed with clouds at times this afternoon, with daytime highs approaching 78. Winds out of the northwest, 10 to 15 miles an hour. Lows around 57 tonight, mainly clear. High temperatures reach up to 80 tomorrow. Ample sunshine expected. Low 80s Friday and Saturday, with a slight chance of thunderstorms Saturday. From the Weatherology Weather Center, I'm meteorologist Megan Mulford. Right now, it's 72 degrees. 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
9: Good, Al. Thanks for having me back.
8: No, always a pleasure. I want to describe my first question like this. You know, there's always those people that whenever the zipper merge, things got to go, or some guy that just got to get to the, you know, just race to get ahead of you, and then you end up at the stop sign, and he's like, oh, buddy, you put us all in danger, and you're literally a half a second ahead of me in life, right? Those guys drive me nuts. Mm-hmm. But I watched one of your podcasty things, Shorts. And you're talking about how do you know you're making progress and how, and I thought it's how often you check. Because I was going to tell you, everyone's progress is different, right? I want to get here to there, but I want to get there safely with my wife and kids in the car. Obviously, knucklehead over here made a few other decisions, and he's actually 2 seconds ahead of me now in life. But when it comes to your finances, how do you, if Connor's my guy, how does he tell me I'm doing what I need to do? How do I know I'm winning?
9: Yeah, again, the financial planning process, in my opinion, should be about accomplishing goals, long-term goals, medium-term goals, short-term goals, as it relates to your finances. So if your medium-term goal is I'd like to buy a new vehicle in 3 years and here's how much I want to spend, pretty easy to look at the math and say, are we saving enough every month or every quarter or whatever it is to be on track for that goal? Retirement's a little tougher, a little more squishy because it's more complicated. You know, when do you retire? How much can you spend? Which accounts does it come from? What do we do with Social Security? But if we, on a regular basis, and generally speaking, twice a year, are getting together and looking at those numbers, and we build a good plan, and you know, as a client, update things and let me know, for example, when your goals change, when your wants change, when your needs change, we can update the plan. And if you have a good software and you know, you're approaching it the right way, the update could be yearly or it could be every 5 years. It just depends on how much life changes.

0: So for you, anyway, you're looking, I guess what I got out of that, because I faded away. Two times a year is probably what a guy needs. But like you say, things change. Before kids, the good times, wife and I, hey, we want a retirement that looks like this, and we, you know, it's easy to throw the money at it. Well, then the first kid comes along, and you're like, it's a little more expensive than I thought it was going to be. And then you think, oh, what about college? And, oh, yeah, dad's got to get rid of his sports car. He's got to get a minivan. Those things happen as life goes on. Is that when I call you up and, Connor, first kid got here, we've kind of changed from throw everything in the retirement bucket to, you know, this, that, and the other thing, right?
1: That's what we're talking about. Retirement's obviously a big one, but I think the thing that's missed is all the stuff that happens between now and then.
0: Yeah.
1: You know, that those things do change, you know, as your life becomes more complicated, kids happen, career changes happen, priorities change. Your financial plan should also change. Yeah, most people aren't checking the full financial plan or the retirement plan every 2 years. But I like to meet with clients every 2 years for tax reasons, for year-end reasons, look at the portfolio. And then if they're getting close to retirement or that's the focus, you know, the goal that we're attacking right now, yeah, are you on track? You know, your 20, 30, 40-year-old is going to spend less time looking at the retirement plan initially than your 55 or 60-year-old because that's kind of the next big thing to happen for most of them.
0: Yeah. On that, I guess if I'm thinking as the average guy, so I look at my portfolio, I know I'm coming to see Connor next week, and I'm looking, I said, oh, when I do the math, it looks like I'm just throwing a number up, I made 8% last year on my investments. Oh, but I look at the S&P, and that bad boy was up, whatever it was. That's probably a horrible way of deciding whether you're doing it right or wrong, right? I mean, because is anybody just in the S&P or just in the NASDAQ? You know what I'm saying? It isn't apples to apples when that's what you use as a...
1: Yeah, I mean, that's kind of a heated debate in our industry. There are folks that, for example, would say, don't get a financial advisor. You should just be in the S&P and you shouldn't pay someone. The reality is most portfolios are not that. And also they shouldn't be, in my opinion. The number of or the percentage of people who have investments that should just be in the broad market forever is very small. Because of risk tolerance, because of shorter term goals, because of the volatility of the broader large U.S. stock market. That being said, you know, people see the Dow or they see the S&P on the news and they compare themselves to that. And there's a barometer, right? If I have a prospective client come across the desk and they're, you know, in an equity portfolio, there's no reason they're not invested and they only made 8% in the last year, for example, that might raise an eyebrow simply because, you know, companies are growing earnings at 50% a clip right now. So, you know, not that that means the stock price goes up that much, but if you're not keeping up or if there's not a good reason for why you're lagging, something might be wrong and there might need to be a change. But and most people are not just in the NASDAQ or in the S&P. Sometimes your do-it-yourselfer person is running their own portfolios might be doing that. But there's a lot of reasons why that's not necessarily appropriate or the goal for a lot of people.
0: Are you asking, again, I'm going to throw this out, I'm just being honest. I read the news all the day, every day, all the time, and at whatever time in the morning at 4:30, you get up in the side corner of my computer, it tells me what the Dow did yesterday, right?
1: At 4:30, you might get up, Al. I'm not sure if that's when everybody's getting up, but
0: that isn't not the point. But my point is, every day that thing pops up, and I see what it is, right? And it makes me go, "Oh, I wonder how my stuff did today." And then you go running through the thing, and I didn't. I have no clue how much of my stuff is in that, or how much of my stuff is in the NASDAQ. I don't have a clue, so that's why I'm saying, oh, how come that beat me today? Or, I kicked its butt yesterday. Whatever it is, it's probably craziness to use something like that, unless I know what it is.
1: That that's an appropriate index or benchmark, yeah, it doesn't make sense to compare it. You know, if you're comparing yourself to the Dow and you only own bonds, or if you compare yourself to the Dow and you only own tech stocks, it doesn't really make a farts difference.
0: That's just
1: not a comparable thing. So yeah, if you have a person, you absolutely should be asking, what is the most appropriate benchmark and how are we doing versus that benchmark?
0: Yeah.
1: That is an appropriate question. And if they can't answer that, red flag.
0: Well, see, that's kind of where I'm at. I'm just like, I go crazy. I do that a lot. I go crazy looking at this thing, and I'm like, I don't even know if that's an apple, an orange. I have no flipping idea, so I'll have to find out. One other thing, in a generic sense, before we go to break, how much does my credit score matter in my life? It seems to be the most important thing that happens. If

0: their credit. They have tools, Connor, that will go on my phone and change it by like 10 points, and that's all I got to do is pay them to do that. Is how important is that to me?
1: How important is it for you to go and get debt or borrow money from someone in your life? That's how important your credit score is.
0: Okay, so back when you had to, you're borrowing all the time to get through life. But if you get
1: the credit score is super simple. I mean, it's not super simple, but the simply put is just a grade that you get so that people who might lend you money can decide whether or not you're a good bet, whether it's for a house, a car, loan to fix the house, credit cards. Unfortunately, they don't tend to care as much. But the idea that you shouldn't have a credit score is potentially a little silly. Because there's a lot of things that aren't even going and getting debt that have to do with your credit. That said, if you're going to have credit, if you're going to have debt, you need to manage it responsibly. And if you do that, that will result in a higher credit score. So it's very important when it comes to buying a house, because a different credit score can save you hundreds of dollars a month, thousands of dollars a year, certainly tens of thousands, hundreds of thousands potentially over the course of a mortgage. Same thing on cars. You know, you can waste a lot of money if you buy a car and you've got, 400 credit and you're getting a 19% rate versus four.
0: Well,
1: that said, is it something you should obsess over? No, you should make your payments and you should keep your credit utilization under 30%. You're going to have a good credit score.
0: Well, and good. And I don't know what's good, bad. I got out of the credit score business a long time. I'm talking to my kid and we're talking about credit cards. He's got one that he uses just so that he can pay it off in every month so that he gets a better credit score. I guess maybe if you're talking to me, your car or a house, maybe you are correct. But to borrow money to pay interest so that a company can tell me, you're a better bet for us, we'll give you a better score, and you go down that road, seems like you're paying to
1: also
0: get
1: a couple of things.
0: Go ahead.
1: A couple of things on the credit card piece. One, some people don't know this. If you don't let it go to a statement balance, it doesn't go to your credit at all. So if you put something on a credit card and tomorrow you pay it off because you had the cash, that's not going to help your credit. You're just wasting time.
0: Wow.
1: It has to hit a statement balance.
0: Seriously.
1: Yeah, it has to hit a statement balance. Otherwise, why would they report it? They didn't lend you any money. Credit cards won't charge you interest, generally speaking, if you pay the statement balance on time. Not the minimum payment, but the statement balance. If you pay it off to zero, you won't have to pay interest. That said, credit cards across the country charge somewhere between a half and sometimes upwards of 4% for a transaction fee at most vendors. And people don't realize that either. People go, well, how come they're giving me these points? Well, because they make 3% every single time you swipe the card at Walmart. I mean, less at Walmart because they have massive buying power. But, you go to the restaurant and you go, what's this 4 point for whatever percent? Oh, well, it's the credit card fee, So that type of stuff happens too, where it maybe doesn't happen with the debit card. Again, there's a debate to be had about the security and things of that, but.
0: Okay, that's good. I did not know that because that's good.
1: Yeah, if it doesn't hit a statement balance, you're just wasting time.
0: Wow. Okay, thank you. See, this is why I get you on the program, Connor. We got more to talk about. We'll be back right after this with more Brick by Brick.
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12: We've got him, Connor, with Brick by Brick. He's from the Brick by Brick podcast. That's what I want to talk about next, Connor. You and Kyle do this podcast, and the way to find it is the Brick by Brick pod. Bring that up, and there's a lot of other brick stuff. You see a lot of cement. It's not the point. So put that in, and you got your anime looks like you guys are brothers, but you're not because I got the last name right. You're not brothers.
13: No. Yeah, he looks like a 6'5", 250-pound version of me, but no, we are not related.
12: All right, fair enough. But you guys have been doing this. I caught the last one. That's the last one for season one. How do you think it went, and what is season two looking like? Are you going to have a season two?
13: Yeah, for sure going to have a season two. We're kind of in the middle of whiteboarding and planning that right now. We'd love to bring in a lot of different concepts. Deep Thoughts with Kyle is something we've been thinking about, kind of like Deep Thoughts with Jesse Ventura. We thought about going to the state fair and interviewing people on the street. We'll see if we can get that together here in the next couple weeks. We also have talked about interviewing professionals and reacting to your favorite online videos of financial advice and giving our kind of unabashed thoughts on internet slop. So that, in addition to talking about more topics, is kind of what's on the docket for us in season two.
12: And the reason behind it, give me your 30-second on why you guys even created this podcast. Because a lot just seem to be people out there wanting to be famous. And instead, it just seems you guys just want to make sure I don't screw up my cash.
13: Yeah, so we both have slightly different reasons, but basically I say my arch nemesis is the scrolling through TikTok and, oh, millionaires do these three things you should do. And I can't go into the comment sections because the misunderstanding that people have and the misunderstanding while thinking they're very right really drives me nuts. So a lot of times good people are just out there trying to make good decisions. They see something online, it's high production value. The person talking seems like they know what they're talking about, and they're just telling you something that either doesn't apply to you or it's completely wrong. So our goal was, if worst case scenario, someone out there in the ether sees something we put out there and they can make a better decision, great. It's not meant to be advice, but it is meant to think about things differently and possibly challenge what you just saw on TikTok about some topic, you know, earlier. So that's overall the goal. It's just we wanted it to be very much like just two guys having a cocktail. We want to sort of explain the Wall Street investments, sort of the hoity-toity elite feeling stuff, and do it like just two guys you'd have a cocktail or a cigar with. That's the goal. And so far, I think we've more or less accomplished that.
12: Well, I think with the podcast you do, you're going to trick question here comes, going to red flag it for you. So the podcast you guys come across, like you say, your brother down the street who knows his stuff and won't let you fall in a hole. I love that. Is that LGH wealth management in a nutshell, or is that you guys dialing it up?
13: Regarding our personality, or
12: if I go to LGH Wealth Management and I give a call, I go give Connor a call, am I getting that?
13: Oh, same, sure.
12: You know what I'm saying? Is it you guys?
13: Oh, yeah. I would say, if there's any sort of, I guess, business generation that's going to come from it, it has been, hey, I sent someone your way. I said you should talk to this financial guy, but most people get a little bit of an ick when their friend says go talk to this financial guy because the financial guy is going to try and sell me something. And what they've done is they say, well, just check out this podcast. It's 15 minutes. Check it out. You'll see his personality.
12: Yeah.
13: So I've had that a fair bit of times, actually.

0: naturally, where people are like, that's kind of cool. You know, most people aren't necessarily spending every day sitting and listening to financial topics. But if you're interested in it, if you're a do-it-yourselfer or you're just trying to educate yourself because you want to take things more seriously, it's a good intro to us. And it is us just being us. I mean, we just, I don't want to say ramble, but we are basically just giving our thoughts on stuff kind of unabashedly.
1: Well, I think what I was getting at is you see this, you like it, these two guys I could hang with and have a cigar and I trust them with my money. Then I go to LGH and I'm concerned that, you know, sterile white light and do this and, you know, the interrogation. I wouldn't like that. That's, I think, what scares a lot of people off. So LGH is the Brick by Brick podcast.
0: Everybody at LGH has their own kind of personality. There's a number of planners on the team, and we all kind of run our own businesses and things like that. So I'm not sure that everyone on the team would necessarily be comfortable sitting in front of a camera and doing a podcast. But I will say a majority of my meetings are actually over a happy hour or a coffee. It's definitely not sterile white light, hoity-toity. You know, if somebody wants to meet in our office, we certainly can. And we're on the fourth story, so we got a beautiful view of a parking lot. But it's not exactly, you know, Manhattan, Wall Street.
1: All right, so if someone says, I want to talk to that young whippersnapper, Connor, how do they do it? How do they get to LGH Wealth? Give us some of that.
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1: Appreciate you, Connor. I always love having you come on. Thank you very much for doing this. It's the Brick by Brick show.
2: 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Annuity guarantees are based on the claims-paying ability of the issuing insurance company and state agency limits. All economic and performance information is historical and not indicative of future results. Investing may involve the risk of loss of principal. Any tax advice on this show is not intended to be used by any person for the purpose of avoiding U.S. federal or state tax penalties that may be imposed on such person. Each listener should seek advice from their tax advisor or legal counsel on topics that arise from the show. The financial professionals at LGH Wealth Management are not providing legal or tax advice. Nothing should be construed as solicitation of an offer to buy securities.
3: Minnesota News Network, I'm Sean Maloney. Minnesota is set to receive at least $214 million under a nationwide settlement with Meta over allegations that social media platforms harmed young users. Attorney General Keith Ellison says Meta knew their platforms were harming kids.
4: But instead of taking steps to make Instagram and Facebook safer to use, they targeted children for data collection, calling kids a, quote, valuable but untapped, unquote, user base.
3: The agreement requires new safeguards for teens on Instagram and Facebook, including daily time limits, overnight restrictions, reduced notifications during school hours, and stronger parental control. One of Dolly Parton's enduring legacies is her Imagination Library. Since 2005, the United Way of Central Minnesota has helped deliver 1.7 million books to local children. Nearly 7,000 kids are currently enrolled in the program, receiving a free book each month from birth to age 5. And Regents Hospital EMS is gearing up for another busy Minnesota State Fair, expecting to treat about 4,500 patients over the 12-day event. Most cases involve minor illnesses and injuries. Fairgoers are encouraged to stay hydrated, wear sunscreen, and know where the two on-site first aid stations are located. This is M&M.
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2: 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That's how you'll find him on the YouTube channel. Thank you for coming on and taking the time to discuss all this financial stuff with us. I think there's good information out there. I would try to cover, you know, from beginning to end, because it doesn't really matter, right? We all got to get in the game at some point. Quick note, September 11th, suicide, the second annual Suicide Prevention on the Air Day. We did this a year ago. We spent a day talking with Eric Mishy and the folks from SAVE, Suicide Awareness Voices of Education, talking about what they do. It's a fundraiser. The TOSA Foundation actually will match anything we give that day. You give $20, it's $40. You give $50, it's a Honda. All that going on. We'll get as many radio stations involved as we can. You'll start hearing it, I hope, on a lot of different radio stations. I think we had 22 last year. And we're going to spend that day busting it down. Suicide's 11th leading cause of death in the United States. Community awareness is critical. The campaign provides a unique platform to engage thousands of Minnesotans to the prevention effort. We'll do that September 11th. Mark it on your calendar. It is the Al Travis Show.
3: 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Butcher hogs were $2 lower. I'm John Perkins with a Brownfield market update. Farming's in your DNA and Stein's as well. 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Stein has yield, live life your way with Stein. Soybeans and corn are supported by demand and yield concerns. September beans are up 26 and a quarter at 12.54 and a quarter. November is 28 and a quarter higher at 12.66. September corn is up 13 and a half at 5.14. December is 13 higher at 5.36 and a half. Cattle were mostly higher on spread trade and oversold signals. October live is down 17 at 210.77. December was up 45 at 212.57. September feeders were down 27 at 3.19. And hogs were supported by an oversold bounce, with October lean up 45 at 80.90, and the December contract on Wednesday 62 cents higher at 70.97. John Perkins, Brownfield.
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14: we have Heather Dugan,
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15: We hope to have her. She's Heather Dugan. Heather, how are you?
16: Yeah. I am well, at least, my voice is well. Unfortunately, video not so great today.
15: Yeah, you kind of froze up on us there, but that's all right. We're happy to have you here.
16: All right.
15: Yesterday, and how do we come up with the things to talk about? Yesterday, they are redoing the road outside the office here. And I mean redoing the road. It's down 15 feet deep. They're putting in new everything that goes underneath roads. I mean, and they have the biggest machines, you know, ever. I mean, it's every kid's dream. So I get done, grab a cigar, and I walked out, and I just old man watching, right? And I realized...
16: You have a chair.
15: Well, I didn't have a chair. That was one of my mistakes. But there's a, daycare center over there. And these kids are all just enthralled watching these huge machines, you know, bulldozing this and that. And I remember my kids at that age, how much this would have been the day, right? Oh, let's go watch. I'll bring my truck out. And it would have been our thing. But they weren't there. And it got me thinking, this one I want to chat about with you is... Those transition periods, right? My kids are no longer those guys. They're now men doing their thing. And that transition, and it's like your daughter became a mom 3 months ago. That has to change your relationship, right? You're no longer, I'm the authoritative mom. You're just her mom who's also a mom. How do we do, I want you to navigate for me how we get through those big transitions in life with our family.
16: Oh, so many bumps through these big transitions, too, I'll tell you. I haven't been authoritative mom for a long time there because, you know, we're just both very independent people. But, this has been one of the bigger blessings, I think, moving into this stage with her and just letting her, watching her blossom into motherhood. It's a thrill. And I'm learning from how she does it, which is kind of fun, you know. But I think so much of it comes down to, you know, what we feed into our kids as they meet these new stages, new challenges in life. Mm-hmm. You know, are we going to be the ones going, oh, don't forget this, or did you do that? And, you know, do we want to give them doubts or do we want to give them encouragement? So I think the biggest, go ahead.
15: Well, I think one of the memes I saw somewhere, I don't remember where anymore, was that I'll be a very happy dad when my son puts his wife first, his kids second, and then comes talk to me if he needs to. That he was okay with raising men when he's in third place as long as the son, you know, has his priorities right. I'm cool with that, but I don't like the idea that my kids aren't talking to me like they used to.
16: Oh, yeah. We have to adjust our network a little bit there because you're right. It is fun to be the top, to be the go-to, right? And now, you know, I kind of, sometimes I go to them and it'll be that way.

0: for you at some point.
1: That's never going to happen.
0: We have our moments.
1: No.
0: Well, okay, with age comes wisdom, Al, and sometimes it takes...
1: Give me an example.
0: I don't know.
1: There was a time as these young minds of mush were learning to drive a car.
0: Yeah.
1: If some light came on or something happened, they would call the old man, and the old man would come to the rescue. Oh, that means we've got to do this and this. Let me grab my tools.
0: Right. Yeah.
1: Now I get a call 3 weeks later and said, oh, the thing came on. I took it down to the guy and they took care of it. I'm like the thing. I can't handle it.
0: Well,
1: I don't like it. I don't
0: like it at all. Expediency. Well, you know what? The thing is, they get to build and decorate this life. They're the ones that have to live in it. Yeah. So they need to do, they aren't necessarily going to replicate the kind of place, life you built for yourself. You know, maybe you would have gone to dad still in these circumstances or not. But, you know, it's good that at least they know that you don't ignore the light. You've taught them that much, Al. You know,
1: the bare minimum is what I've known for them.
0: That it's not just a pretty thing on the dashboard. That's big.
1: Now, that's funny. But I mean, those are all through life, right? I mean, there's some point, even if you want to go back a little further, they get into college, they get out of high school, and now they're quote unquote men. I'm using my family. They're men.
0: Right.
1: That dynamic itself changes. Al's not the man of the house. He's the other guy now. Now they're out of the house.
0: But
1: my point is, that dynamic has to switch. It's no longer Al knows all the answers. Trust me, I'll tell you I do. They get to have their own wrong answers. And you got to be able to let them have that, right?
0: You do, because otherwise, you know, the things that we learn ourselves are the things that resonate the deepest, right? You know, somebody telling you, oh, take care of that light on your dashboard, until you go through not taking care of it and seeing what happens, you may not understand the depth of that, you know, the importance of that. I think, you know, hopefully both sides, you know, younger and older, are aware of that shift. And so we can, you know, be as gentle with each other as we can be as we also begin to kind of grow into the next, you know, stage of life. Because that is what it is. And there's good things about it, Al. There are. We have good things yet, you know, even though we're not.
1: I got to figure out where that's at. I got to find out where that's at. I don't know where the good stuff is. Because it just, and I mean, you know it is. You want it to. I would love my kids to be 100% self-sufficient. And then they call just because they want to talk to their old man. That's the goal, but like I say, that isn't the system we set up until they were 18, right?
0: Well, it's, you know, I would say that, you know, from 18 into 20s are really the transition. I mean, it's a transition, Al. Oh, it's not going to, like, flip overnight. But they're going through big changes every day. You know, think about all the things you thought you knew and found out you didn't know in your 20s. I mean, whether it's from taking care of your home to your relationships.
1: Oh,
0: you know, I'm guessing that you and Stephanie have learned a few things along the way. You know, it's a lot of learning. Yeah.
1: But it's a lot of letting them have that learning as well. I guess... The transitions that seemed strange to me was obviously as the later teen years when they first got cars, right? Now they were out of your domain doing something until they came back, and you hope you trained them or taught them upright that was going to be okay. Then you get there, then it's college or, you know, wherever after school is, and now it's like, oh, they don't even have to let dad know they're going to be home by 12 o'clock or what, you know. So there's that, and that's all pretty normal. But then once they go off on their own, you know, different fields and different things, now you're completely in the dark. Are they working hard? Are the people that work well? You know, it's a crazy blindness that you get as a parent.
0: I get what you're saying there. There's times, you know, that you have to restrain yourself, or you have to push yourself to do that extra little check if you're not sure. Hopefully you can maintain, hopefully there's a big enough connections within your family that if you aren't necessarily on a tight connection with somebody at one stage and moment of life, somebody else in the family is, and they're feeling supported still within that network.
1: Sure.
0: But, you know, you reach out. Hopefully you don't, like, be a nag and bug somebody. But I think, you know, we love them. And if we reach out of love, I don't think you can go wrong with that. You know, as long as we also respect.
1: Love covers everything.
0: You've got to be respectful. Right. It's not, you don't want to be that smothering kind of thing. But, you know, if people are both aware that that's the underlying current, I think that's good.
1: Well, I think you have now reached that next one. So if we get kids out, I've got two that are married now. They're their own men doing their thing. Got it. There's a transition. But I think the grandkid thing I'd like to talk about on the other side, because it'll lead

0: this with you on, and then we're going to break. I believe I've raised my boys enough that they will survive the day, right? That they will survive the day. If you ask me right now, did I teach my boys enough that when a baby comes into the house, they know everything so they don't, you know, harm it? So, you know, that they, oh, yeah. Man, I'm supposed to feed this thing every day, Dad? I worry I forgot something that they should know, and that would scare the bejesus out of me. We'll talk about that after this with Heather.
1: Okay.
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2: It's nice to know a guy that knows a guy. Al Travis.
0: Happy to know Heather Dugan to help get me through some of these big changes. Obviously, life's going to change from Al, you're in charge of your household, you're the guy, to all your kids moving on and off. But during the break, here's what got me. When I left the service as a staff sergeant, right, I get out, I meet my first sergeant a month later, goes, how's it going? And I basically told him I had this weird feeling that maybe I forgot to teach the 10 guys in my squad something that they would need if they went to war. And I'm like, oh, yeah, which side the bullet goes? I there was just a nagging thing that maybe I forgot. Then we're talking with you, and I'm thinking to myself, that next step.
4: Yeah.
0: There was a thing in my home that you know, if you know the dog needs let out, let the dog

0: Yeah, okay, this happens. You know, one of my biggest things that I remember, there was a time when one of my sons, my oldest son, to give full credit here, was in his teens, and he refilled the napkin dispenser. I hadn't even said a thing, but he noticed it was empty and did it. And it was like, on that day, I thought, there's something in him. He notices things, and he, you know, we need, you just need to see something, you know. But believe me, when nobody else, and especially with a partner, how many times do you really think he's going to get away with ignoring a dirty diaper?
1: I'm hoping he gets the right gal. But here's my point with you, Grandma, is you have that first grandchild. Don't tell me that Heather Dugan went back 2.5 hours thinking, she's got it, no problem. Come on, you know you wanted to have the video, if they have the video camera, you want a copy of it you can watch? Come on.
0: It is so fun to watch, but it's so different now, Al. I can't even explain it, but, you know, she has, my daughter and her husband, they are both, they're a very solid team. I'll tell you, I was holding my little Opal the last time I was there, trying to get her to nap, and she was just not having it. She was kind of, you know, just kind of a little fussy. Her dad walked in, picked her up, re-swaddled her, bounced her like 3 times, handed her back, and she was like, nothing. They know their kid. They're learning their kid. And I'm good with kids, you know.
1: I don't doubt
0: there is nothing. Yeah.
1: You don't worry you forgot to tell your daughter something. That there's this thing.
0: Oh, of course. But you know what? I went home from the hospital totally in disbelief that they were letting me take this child home with me, because I knew how little I knew. I was pretty dedicated to, you know, and diapers, you know, thank God, you know, we didn't have to deal with the clothespins anymore. Or, you know, we're not clothespins, but, you know, bobby pins. I remember having to do that on a sister when she was little. So I couldn't poke the kid, you know. Yeah. At least now we had what did
1: Velcro.
0: We have? We had tape.
1: Yeah, Velcro.
0: Velcro tape.
1: Velcro, whatever it is, yeah.
0: So, yeah. So, I mean, you know, you're set up to fail on a few things, but I think everybody realizes, everybody's invested in baby and caring for baby. They're being careful with baby. The things that we mess up are probably just going to be, you know, things to clean up later. So, for the most part.
1: Well, I hope that's true. I just remember going to like a baby class with my wife, you know.
0: Yeah,
1: beforehand.
0: Oh, yeah.
1: Uh-huh. And we're sitting next to these. Anybody have any questions in this gal next to me? I know you said we're not supposed to drink when we're pregnant, but how many drinks can I really have? And I'm like, my head.
0: Oh, my gosh.
1: And the next one, I know you said we can't smoke, but how many cigarettes can you, and your head, you know.
0: Oh.
1: And I'm thinking to myself, now 20, 30 years later, whatever it is, I think we all know better. But today's dad or mom's got to know, does that food come with red dye 12 or what?
0: You know what I'm saying? So many. They're being so careful. I feel like they're giving every advantage they know how to give. You know, the biggest thing I would say is I think they're making a good effort to carve out that time for themselves, for themselves individually, and their times as a couple, and their times with the connections, the friends that they have. Because in order for that child to grow strong and well and connected in life, she needs to see that example from day one, you know, and the parent that takes care of themselves is going to do a lot better taking care of their kid.
1: How much do you get involved? I'm using, like, now we're talking Opal babies, right? We were just talking on the golf course
0: Opal
1: 2 days ago. the shots, right? We used to use measles, mumps, rubella. I don't remember what it used to be, but there's only so many. And now there's many, many more. And now the new guy comes out and says, you know, you don't have to take them all. You can decide.
0: Yeah.
1: I don't want to be that dad. Tell me what I'm supposed to do, doctor. And you know what I'm saying?
0: Right.
1: But now they put it in the kids' lap. These are suggested. These you can do and these don't. Do you want to weigh in? Are you going to look into that stuff and say, you know, I don't think you need X, Y, Z? That doesn't make any sense to me.
0: If I heard something really odd, I would ask questions.
1: Okay.
0: But she, you know, they have looked to find a pediatrician that they trust.
1: There you go.
0: And, you know, I think that's between them and the child, you know, Opal's doctor. Of course, I would speak up if I thought there was anything really off, but I would do it in my best inquisitive, curious way, as opposed to coming down with some kind of criticism.
1: I just say it's easier to, I think it was easier for us than it is for them today.
0: Oh, absolutely.
1: There's so much more information. I read a daddy book. I don't remember what it was, but it was fine. I got some handy tips.
0: There was one book.
1: Yeah.
0: Yeah.
1: Now there's the internet, for heaven's sakes. You know, I would be scared to death, and that's probably where

0: about is just as they grow, you've got to change. You've got to be willing to change. And I don't like change, right. Heather. I don't like change.
1: I do know this about you, but you know what? Change is what's brought you to being, you know, having this radio program, having these grown sons with new families, to the good life you have. If you'd stayed back where you were when you were 18 and had it all figured out, you know,
0: you
1: wouldn't be the interesting person you are today.
0: Well, you have a great way of stepping around all the snow, all the bad spots. I got to fly. I'm out of time. Heather, I love having you on the show. Thank you very much for coming.
1: See you next time.
0: She's Heather Hadugan. HeatherDugan.com. Check it out.
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0: It's the Al Travis Show, and I want to say thanks to Heather Dugan for coming on. She wrote the Friendship Upgrade. Great book. 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Thank her for being on the program. Thanks, Connor, with Brick by Brick, talking finances. Allison Nessie was in today talking politics. So Richard Battle started everything off. Our 250th time he and I have gotten together. The fact he has that on a spreadsheet is remarkable to me. But, okay, I appreciate him doing that. If you're sticking around for the last hour, and I hope you do, a lot of good stuff coming up yet. That would include Todd Vergeth in sports. We'll chat with him, and then we'll wrap up today with Senator Karen Housley. That's all on this edition of the Al Travis Show. Comments or questions, let me know. 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

0: has forced out nearly 36 general and flag officers without explanation. Among those pushed out, General Randy George, who reportedly pushed back when Hegseth ordered the Army to drop an investigation into Army helicopter pilots who flew an unauthorized low-altitude flyby over Kid Rock's house in Nashville. In Washington, Jennifer Griffin, Fox News.
1: Defense Secretary Pete Hegseth also has
2: ordered. Here's your Total Security of Southern Minnesota weather forecast. Sunshine mixed with clouds at times this afternoon, with daytime highs approaching 78. Winds out of the northwest, 10 to 15 miles an hour. Lows around 57 tonight, mainly clear. High temperatures reach up to 80 tomorrow. Ample sunshine expected. Low 80s Friday and Saturday, with a slight chance of thunderstorms Saturday. From the Weatherology Weather Center, I'm meteorologist Megan Mulford. Right now, it's 72 degrees.
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8: It's not Sparta, it's the Al Travis Show. We're lucky to have our next guest, Todd from Todd Brigeth, Todd and Friends, Todd and Suhin. Todd on the road, how are you doing, sir?
9: Yeah, good. I'm down here at the desert studios of the Todd and Friends podcast here next to my mom down here in Arizona.
8: And how's the weather? I know California's, Texas is burning up at like 110. Yeah. How are you down there?
9: Well, 110, I'd like to have that. That'd be a cool day.
8: Wow.
9: It's been over that several consecutive days. They've been in an extreme heat warning here since Sunday, I believe. So, and they're planning on having it through Friday.
8: Are you a hot guy? Are you okay with that? Or are you getting up at 4 in the morning to do your golfing?
9: Yeah, I'm not playing golf when it's this hot.
8: Right.
9: Yeah, 4, it's dark here anyway. But I you know, I got the podcast and so forth. I play on the weekends because I can get out earlier, and on Thursdays because I'm done doing this a little bit earlier. This week I'm at home. I'll be back in Minnesota by Sunday. Gonna do a little traveling, see some old friends from previous radio jobs in Wyoming. So
8: fun.
9: I'm gonna do a little of that, and then I'll be back in Minnesota.
8: The weather here has been fantastic for the last week, 10 days in my neck.
9: I know. Right. Yep.
8: I want to talk about the Twins, but I want to hold off on it. They had some pretty big things going on, but we'll talk about it in a second. Some smaller stuff that hit you quick. The SEC and the Big Ten have now coming out banning NFL, NBA, and WNBA drafted players from coming back to play in college. And I think this kind of stems from a story yesterday where there are 3 or 4 Minnesota Viking guys, you know, they took from the draft. They I think they get $45,000 signing bonus to, you know, try to make the team. They're whining that they made $250,000 their senior year in football. They'd rather go back.
9: they'd rather go back for more NIL money right now. I'm sure, you know, there's the quarterback premium, of course. The top QB in NIL this year is the Miami quarterback, over $6.5 million.
8: That's crazy.
9: This year. And there are guys making multi-millions, but there's plenty of guys that aren't making that. You know, so they're going to – I would guess, again, there's not much of a middle class in the NIL, because that's how it's turned out in professional sports as well. The big guys, okay, they pay whatever the stars need, and then they fill in with everybody else. And the guys who are good players, but maybe not quite superstars, they get kind of shuffled to the lower bracket a little bit, if you will. I think it's a good move. I thought LSU had already signed like 3 guys that had been in NFL camps that got cut, so they were back with them. I know the Big Ten banned those players. I didn't see that the SEC
8: did it. That came out this morning. But my point is, then, don't we have to fix the NIL system? And whatever that is, and let's say these guys who may

0: not even make the NFL team here making 45. They'd rather have, you know, five times as much. They're making $250,000. Not the biggest money in NIL. But should you set something and the cap on something like that? NIL money is X, and everything over that goes back down the list. I don't like the idea that these kids are getting $250,000 a year to play college football, and we're paying for their education. So I'm saying those scholarships, the rest of that, you got $250,000. We're writing you a check. You now work for us, so you're not getting the free college. You're not getting that scholarship. Shouldn't we somehow spread this all out? To have a kid at 19 years old complain to me he only got a $45,000 signing bonus to try for 3 weeks to make the team, and he's whining, I have a hard time with it.
1: You're so old school. You know, the guys need to get paid, and there is no collective bargaining agreement in this, so implementing some kind of a cap just isn't going to happen. Until they have two parties that can bargain for each side, until that happens, there's no discussion of limiting anything or having any kind of a cap or making sure that certain players get paid and other ones don't, or making sure the non-revenue producing sports are also able to enjoy some of the NIL money. Right now, it's pretty much just the revenue producing sports, and I guess in a way that's the market how it should be. More of it should be that way, but there is no CBA. You can't implement any kind of a cap without a collective bargaining agreement. And until you have that, I don't know what you can do.
0: But these guys are making up the rules as they go along, the SEC, the Big Ten, because guess what? They just said, okay, 5 years, that's it. We're not going to do red shirt and stuff. 5 years, everybody's in. Well, now these guys sitting there like, I can make $250,000 going back and not $45,000 here. I want to do it. They said, nope, you can't. Well, somebody's going to sue. You're keeping me from my making my living, which I can prove I did. I did it last year. You know what I'm saying? They're making rules.
1: This came about because of a lawsuit. This was adjudicated in a Louisiana court. You can go, as we've seen in our national political discourse as well, you can just judge shop and look for one that's going to rule in your favor. So that's what's been going on with some of these. Now, that doesn't mean these guys won't go to some other conference that maybe hasn't banned former drafted players from going. The conferences can make the rules for their conference, but to do it nationally, you're going to need some kind of a CBA.
0: Are you, I've never even asked, are you a college sports guy? Am I going to go down a road with you here? Do you like the Big Ten as far as football? Yeah. Do you like basketball? Is that stuff we'll discuss?
1: Absolutely. I don't follow it quite as closely as the pro game. That's just how I was raised. My dad was a pro sports fan, so he kind of raised me. At the same time, we had season tickets for the Gopher men's and men's basketball and football for many years as well. So, yeah, I'm a fan of college, sure.
0: I think you and I chatted about this a few weeks ago, how upset I am about having to pay to, what is it, D-Balls or whatever it is, streaming service to get my Timberwolves.
1: Yeah.
0: Well, obviously, you caught Lori end up selling his share of the Timberwolves and the Lynx. Bought his shares at $1.5 billion a year and a half ago. Sold them for $4.5 billion. When does this craziness stop? You can't tell me we're worth that. You can't.
1: I know. You know who screamed the loudest when that was announced? I heard it all the way here in Arizona from Mankato.
0: was
1: Glenn Taylor.
0: Yeah.
1: Because remember, he realized, because he gave them a chance to kind of make three separate money transfers to him to get the deal done, because apparently they didn't have it all up front. And by the time he got to that third big payment, he looked and saw that the valuations had exploded.
0: Yeah.
1: So, being Glenn Taylor, he tried to get out of it because
0: he has
1: done some things in his business career that have benefited him and him only, and he tried to do it again here. He tried to somehow get his deal voided, and the judges, of course, threw that out and ruled in favor of Lori and Rodriguez that they had made payments on time and that things were still on schedule. So Glenn knew that the valuation had gone up, so he screamed the loudest. It's crazy. I wonder if we're going to have, you know, hedge fund billionaires coming in now and buying teams. Look, the Lakers just flipped in 2 years as well. That guy sold the Lakers there. So I'm not sure that that's good for the sport, as we have these billionaires coming in, buying them, selling them 2 years later because they're making such a massive profit.
0: Well, and I don't think it'll be good, because I was complaining beforehand that I have to go with these nuts service. Well, guess what? Those guys are going to expect whoever just paid $4.5 billion for this team, They're going to

0: expect to make money on it, and that's going to mean wringing Al dry. And I'm not. I at some point, this is going way too far. You cannot tell me Lakers are a $12 billion team, that the Wolves are $5 billion. That's just crazy to me.
1: Yeah, it's big numbers, that's for sure. But you know what? It's only crazy if nobody's willing to pay it. And the Twins were asking $2.5 million, and they didn't come anywhere near that offer. So, yeah, that was crazy. But people are standing in line to buy the Lakers shares.
0: Yep.
1: And I'm sure the Timberwolves didn't have to look long and hard to find a guy to buy them either.
0: Well,
1: so as long as somebody is willing to pay that price, it's not overpriced.
0: But
1: I do see a correction coming. I'm with you. If they start making it where fans have to pay, you know, $10 a game every game just to watch their team at home, at some point there will be a diminishing return, I would think.
0: Even
1: that
0: if that
1: hasn't come yet.
0: At some point, the $20, you know, the beer that cost them $2, they're selling you for $20 is going to go to $40. At some point, people are going to say enough's enough, but it isn't, obviously, this week. Got to go to break. I don't know if we've ever, well, I know the Twins haven't, it seemed weird to me. The Immaculate Inning. We're going to talk about that with Todd Vergeth right after this on the Al Travis Show.
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11: 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It's the Al Travis Show.
0: Lucky to have him. We got him, Todd Vergeth. Todd and friends, Todd.

0: Zuhan, and get them wherever you get your podcast. Todd, the first ever Minnesota Twins immaculate inning. 9 pitches, 9 strikes. Get him out of here. Your thoughts?
1: I was watching that, and yep. Corey Provis, who does TV for the Twins, is doing a great job of teeing it up. He got through 7 strikes, and Provis mentioned it for the first time. And, I knew what an immaculate inning was, but I didn't know the Twins had never had one.
0: Yep.
1: Clearly, I think he knew as well he was on the verge of an immaculate inning. Pitchers know these things. Mm. They try to say, well, I didn't know it's throwing a no-hitter. Yep. Yeah, you know. And you just try to keep it out of your mind and not have that be the focus, because then you start looking ahead, and then everything blows up. But the last pitch he threw of those 9 was a 100-mile-an-hour fastball. And he doesn't usually hit 100. He's at 98 a lot, 97, 98, but not 100. So he reached back. He knew that that was about to happen, that immaculate inning, and he threw a great strike. And I think on the last guy, I think he took all 3 strikes. I don't think he swung the bat once.
0: Yeah, I don't think so either. That being said, there have been 3 in the baseball this year.
1: Yeah.
0: Does it seem a little strange that this is the first one the Minnesota Twins have ever had? Did a little math for you, Todd.
1: Okay.
0: 162 games, 9 innings a game, sometimes more, 9 innings a game.
1: Yeah.
0: And then 65 years of Minnesota Twins. It came in 61.
1: That's a lot.
0: 94,770 attempts of this.
1: Yeah.
0: And this is the first time ever?
1: Yeah. Minimum attempts, right?
0: Yeah.
1: Yeah, I know. It's a rare thing, that's for sure. It's one of the most rare feats in baseball. It's more rare, I think, than a no-hitter. Because everything has to align as well. You know, it's a little bit of a more of a quirky baseball type of a stat where baseball can put up these numbers and go, wow, that's really cool. It's never happened before. Well, that's because baseball can be broken down so much, individual aspects within a team game. So I was shocked that it had never happened before in Twins history. I'll tell you that.
0: All right. But fair enough. And now we look at that same game. Taj also gave up two run homers. We lose the game to the Athletics.
1: Yeah.
0: And if I was not on this bandwagon, I'd ask you, is it time to put the nails in the coffin? But I'm not on that bandwagon, but I might as well throw it out.
1: The thing is that everybody in the American League is pretty mediocre. I mean, that's the only thing that's keeping them in it. You know, because we're pulling for the Twins like they're this, playoff caliber team. Well, they really haven't been all year. They've, for the most part, hung around just below 500 all season.
0: Yeah.
1: So, while I've been, on the Twins the whole time, not ready to give up on them just because I like to watch some meaningful baseball right through September, I don't know that that's going to happen. There's a chance that it won't. I mean, they're now 3 games out in the wild card. Yep. There's still games left. I think they have 29 games to play, and by winning percentage, their schedule is one of the more easier schedules in baseball remaining. But they haven't really been what you would call a good team all year.
0: No.
1: They've been kind of a mediocre team, which is most of the American League. That's the only reason they're really in it.
0: Well, they have the Athletics. They surely don't want to lose 2 out of 3 to the Athletics again. But then it gets some serious baseball. I don't know what the overall record is. I should have looked it up. We don't do well with teams that are above 500.
1: Right.
0: And we have to beat Chicago. We have 6 against them. We have 6 against Detroit and 3 on Cleveland. We technically are in charge of our own destiny. But after losing the Athletics, when one of your teammates put an immaculate inning out, Buxton went down. I don't know if you heard that, his hip pointery thing again. I'm sorry. Again, if I was not on the bandwagon, I'd say it's going to be these next 4 ball games, and we'll know by then.
1: Yeah, it's certainly possible. That's for sure. They could be extinguished.
0: about it.
1: And the problem is, it's getting to be a lot of teams to leapfrog.
0: Mm-hmm.
1: So right now, the Twins would have to leapfrog the Mariners, the Orioles, the Rangers, and the Guardians to get into that last wild card spot. Everybody beyond that is well out of reach. Cleveland has gotten hot again at the end of the year, as they often do, and they could wind up still catching the White Sox. But Cleveland has been on fire, and they're in that wild card number 3 spot right now, and sometimes they get hot at the end of the year and they don't really slow down much. We saw them win the division running away with it a couple of years ago when they were like 20 and 35 at some point in a season and wind up winning the Central Division. So They're the scariest team to me right now of all those.

0: chasing. Well, and Seattle certainly had a good year last year. I mean, they went to the World Series, and they're down there with the Twins right now.
1: Well, I don't think you can do a whole lot. The wild card thing, that is, like you say, so many teams to jump. We have two teams to jump, Cleveland and Chicago, to win our division. And that's 5.5 games, and you play them in the division the next 20 ball games. It's all right there. You have it, but you got to go for number one in the division. I don't think the other teams are going to – you're not going to jump 6-7 teams, might be.
0: Well, it's not 6 or 7 yet. It's 4. But
1: that sounds like 6 or 7 you talked about. Yeah.
0: Nonetheless, I'm not so sure. 3 games is a lot easier to make up than 5.5 this late in the year. 5.5. If they get to 6-plus games back with 28 games remaining after tonight, let's say they lose that series to Oakland, they're not going to win the division.
1: No.
0: But you know, a good week when you're 3 games back, especially against one team, can have you catching them or moving ahead. Now, 4 teams, certainly more difficult when you have to catch that many in the wild card. But I still think the wild card is probably the route if the Twins get in.
1: All right, my friend. I got to fly. I'm out of time. I love having you on. How does someone pick up your podcast, my friend?
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5: This is Minnesota News Network. I'm John Anderson. The new Legislative Inspector General Advisory Commission has started the process of building Minnesota's first Office of Inspector General to investigate fraud. Commission Chair DFL Senator Heather Gustafson says besides a background in law enforcement, auditing, and investigations, she wants...
6: What I'm looking for above and beyond that is somebody who knows that they need to be building back public trust. And that can look many different ways, but it always starts with accountability, transparency, and just being available to the public and answering questions and doing a good job.
5: The commission's deadline for making recommendations to the governor for candidates is January 1st. More of the Boundary Waters is reopening as crews continue making progress on northeastern Minnesota wildfires. The Superior National Forest says 2 additional entry points along the Echo Trail have reopened and fire restrictions have been lifted across the forest. This is Eminem.
7: Sometimes I just cannot believe all the storms we've gone through here. I can only hope that we'll be able to leave this house to you one day, baby. You're our legacy.
8: 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We should make an emergency communication plan. 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At my dorm, we have emergency kits for earthquakes and wildfires, but I'm sure there's something more local. I can send you with the link.
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2: 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Guys from, you know, businesses that compete on a regular basis realize that this is kind of important, right? Suicide Awareness, Voices of Education, a Minnesota-based company that really gets a lot done, and they've done a ton here in Minnesota and at the Capitol, the U.S. Capitol. And these radio stations all got together. Couldn't be more proud of them to play the promos, remind people September 11th is the day, and then the TOSA Foundation, get out of here. They'll match anything you give that day. I mean, that is huge. I appreciate y'all being a part of it. We'll remind you, it's coming up September 11th.
3: 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Shares of Salesforce are up sharply in the after-hours trade. Its latest quarterly results showed a beat on revenue at $11.35 billion. The cloud software vendor also issued better-than-expected full-year guidance. Salesforce also noting a $2.6 billion gain from strategic investments in AI startup Anthropic. Identity software provider Okta beat quarterly projections for the prior three-month period. Earnings per share came in at $1.05 with revenue of $805 million. Part of the success was making its Okta for AI agents more widely available to all customers. In fact, new products totaled 30% of all bookings. The markets finished lower as sticky inflation reported concerns by Wall Street. The Dow was down 113 points at 53,464. NASDAQ fell 21 points. The S&P 500 was off by a point. And that's Your Money Now.
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10: A bald monkey? Is he a pig? He sure eats like one.
11: It's the Al Travis Show. We get in here once a week. She's Senator Karen Housley. Senator, how are things on the streets? I see you out there knocking doors and doing... How are things on the streets?
12: It is good. I think I told you last week, too, you'd like... Just in your brain to get out on the street, you're like dreading it. Then once you knock on the doors, everybody is so, so nice, and it's fun to reconnect again and to hear what their issues are. It's good. Everything is good on the street. I like my district.
11: Anything pop up that you would be surprised? You say, what are people's issues? I'm throwing out, I got to think fraud, right? I mean, is that the one, or is there other stuff that you seem shocked that people are worried about this?
12: No, it's fraud and affordability. That's pretty much what everybody's talking about. They are talking about their property tax. They're talking about car license tab fees. But it's fraud. People are ticked off that $18 billion just went out the window, $9 billion of fraud. So there's nothing really surprising, but who knows?
11: Yeah.
12: Like who, if I was just saying this to my husband, if the election were today, I think it's pretty good for Republicans, but there's always some surprise that pops up.
11: Your husband, my buddy Phil. All right, good. All right.
12: Yes, your best friend,
11: my
12: Phil.
11: My best buddy, Phil.
12: Yeah.
11: He's got to hate me without ever making me, and that's fine. I have people like that. Let me ask you this. We're playing a little game. I know you're not much of a sports fan, but you've heard of boxing, right? I'd say that's our
12: game. Yes.
11: Yes. I would like to rate, and we're going, because there's 10 weeks left, it's a boxing match. 1 week is a round. And we're going to end the rounds on Monday, so you're a little behind, but we'll talk a little bit about this week anyway. Can I go through the races, and I'd like to ask you honestly who won last week's round. Is that fair? You're the judge.
12: Yeah, this is going to be fun because then throughout the week I can have my scorecard like I'm one of the judges. So I will be prepared for next week, okay. And I will have examples. Okay.
11: So
12: good. You're going to be my wealth of information.
11: As an example, last week, ending my Monday, I think Lisa Damoth won the round. And why? They both. Damoth and Klobuchar were in the paper about having to run from the men over them, right? Klobuchar has to run from walls or walk a fine line. Damoth has to walk a line with Trump. I don't think it's as easy for them to link Damoth to Trump as it is for Klobuchar to Walls. So when I looked at that article, I'm like, it's worse for Klobuchar. Then I will tell you the only punch I think landed so far was this Damoth thing, where she came out and somebody in her staff went through every press release and found out for like 1,000 press releases from 22 to 25, Klobuchar never mentioned feeding our futures or fraud. Is that a knockout blow? I don't think so.

0: But I look at the round and I say Damuth wins round one. Am I off?
1: No, because that is a message that resonates. And I actually have been talking about that at the doors, too. Okay. Yeah, I think there was like almost 1,100 press releases that Amy Klobuchar has done since the Feeding Our Future fraud. And not one mention of fraud or how she's going to combat it, or she's going to crack down on Minnesota and, you know, not give federal dollars. She just ignored that all of this was happening in Minnesota. Over 1,100 times, yeah. Something else was more important than fraud for Amy Klobuchar. So, yes, well, Lisa Damuth wins.
0: And this thing with the walls as well, right, the whole Boundary Waters thing, that puts Klobuchar in such a box, right? You know, I'm against the miners who want it. Am I against the environmentalists? Why do you think Walz put her in that box? What am I missing? Why would he do that to his team?
1: The team that they're all going to come together as a team and support each other. That was a punch right at Amy Klobuchar from Tim Walz. He did not consult with her on saying all of that about the Boundary Waters. He just went off. And I don't know if he did it because he's actually looking for a job somewhere in some left-wing environmentalist organization. Is that why he did it? But it was, and he really threw his legislators under the bus up north too, because they're scrambling like, wait, what? We've got everybody up here on the Iron Range wanting to get our mines back open, and they've been saying that, and then Wall says, nope, going to stop all mining up here in the Boundary Waters. Which, again, there never was.
0: Moving to the next card, fight on our card, we have Flanagan and Tafoya. I was calling this a draw until I talked with Allison earlier today. I think she convinced me that I don't think a real punch was thrown. I mean, it was kind of feeling each other out weak, maybe out raising money, I don't know. But Tafoya did make a mess up, a slip. I'm not going to listen to my constituents at home. She meant she was obviously going to listen to him. It was a mistake. The left will pound her a little bit with it. This isn't the end of the fight. But I'm giving Flanagan the week. One point for that round. 10-9.
1: I don't know if I agree with Allison on that one. That was a mess up. But the mess up could turn into the mistake with the words, which happens to all of us, and unfortunately for Michelle, it was caught on camera. If they use that going forward and make it into something bigger, then we can look back at week one and go, okay,
0: all right, guys, you don't get to change the scorecard. I'm getting it. You think it was a tie? Because again, most people probably didn't even know it. You're going with the tie for the round. I can live with that.
1: Okay, it's a tie.
0: All right, yeah, that's fair enough. The auditor's race. We'll talk about what happened this week, but last week, I don't think anybody cared. I think the auditor's race, no one has any commercials out yet. No one's doing anything. I watch a lot. I'm calling that one as well a draw for the first round, 10-10. No one hit a punch.
1: I can't even believe we're talking about the auditor's race.
0: Wait till we get after this. Okay. Now, you go with me on the tie for last week, the auditor's race.
1: Yeah.
0: Jensen is ahead in this round now this week. We'll talk about it now before you get it. Jensen applied for whatever that cash back from the state thing, right? And he got his 100K. The other guy, Filipovich, forgot or didn't fill out the paperwork in time, so he didn't get it. He asked for a waiver. They said no waiver. $70,000 of his money goes to Jensen. There's some weird, if you don't want it, the other guy gets it rule. I'm putting down, you make an extra 70K just because you filled out the paperwork right. Jensen is so far ahead this week, unless Filipovich comes up with, and I don't mean to be mean with his name, Filipovich. I don't know what it is.
1: Yeah. He's a good Serbian, I think. You know what? Jensen is a experienced campaigner, and there are those deadlines. Campaign finance laws are not fun, and they are complicated, and yeah. You can't miss those dates, and that is a lot of money. So, and you know what? If that gets Scott Jensen media attention for the auditor's race that nobody really cares about, it's actually a position that maybe we don't need in the state of Minnesota, state auditor.
0: Okay, now don't make fun of the undercard. This isn't the championship fight.
1: Okay,
0: this is the little guy.
1: Okay.
0: But here's the thing. You want to be the auditor, and you can't figure out the rules to get you the money. That's a knock that's going to be hard to overcome.
1: Wouldn't that be-

0: Amazing if Scott Jensen were state auditor. Yeah. Okay, we will give this week and maybe the whole race to Scott
1: Well,
0: Jensen, but
1: don't jump
0: we
1: ahead
0: can
1: of the
0: all we
1: crowd.
0: gotta go week to week.
1: No. On the other, the AG race, and this is now up till Monday again. The only real story that came out, there was something about Ellison being at some dance party thing. I saw him dancing. I don't, didn't hurt anything. But the weird thing I thought was Keith Ellison comes out at 43% in the KSDP poll. Ron Schutz comes out at 43% in the poll. I got to think that favors Ron Schutz. I mean, it's even, but whoever heard of Ron Schutz?
0: I know. I actually had heard of Ron Schutz. He's a really, really great guy. But
1: Okay.
0: you're right. You're right. Again, I don't know. Do we really want to pay attention to these polls? Because you know how far off
1: Well,
0: they
1: they
0: were in
1: may mean
0: timing.
1: nothing, but if you're, yeah, go ahead. Sorry.
0: But yes, to be tied with Keith Ellison, and maybe you're not seeing it in Greater Minnesota, but they are really attacking Ron Schutz
1: Really?
0: on the ads.
1: Oh, I
0: There
1: haven't
0: are
1: seen that.
0: ads like nightly against Ron Schutz. So Keith Ellison's and campaign is really worried about Ron Schutz, and Keith always has the slimmest margins when it comes to election day. So he's vulnerable. This would be a third term. Minnesotans don't like third terms. So yeah, we're gonna give the week to Ron Schutz.
1: Okay, that's fair. The round, the week, the round. But I would say to Keith Ellison's people, they don't pay me to help them out. I wouldn't mention Schutz's name. Right now, Ron Schutz at 43, he's got to climb up, 8 points to get the majority, right? Every one of his ads should be, oh, by the way, I'm Ron Schutz. You might have heard my name, introduce himself to the world. Ellison should try to ignore him. Tell us what you did. He puts an ad on for Ron and the other 57
0: Yeah.
1: people are going to like, oh, that's the guy, boy, put your ads on. I guess I'm Ron. I'm saying, let him play the ad. Somebody's going to know who I am.
0: Yeah,
1: That's
0: yeah.
1: true, Ben.
0: Have you seen the ads?
1: No, that's out here,
0: Oh,
1: no, out in hinterland.
0: I'm gonna send it to you because I was wondering because somebody else in Greater Minnesota up north didn't see it either, and I'm like, oh my gosh, it's nightly. Yes,
1: Oh, yeah.
0: so Ron Schutz is getting his name out there courtesy of Ellison.
1: Oh, before you give me the ad, let me, is he all in like the gray scale? So
0: Yeah,
1: he looks like,
0: yeah,
1: ah, I love when they do
0: yeah.
1: that.
0: Yeah, real spooky,
1: Yeah.
0: scary, bad guy, Ron Schutz. And
1: I,
0: Ron Schutz did all of these horrible things, yet Ron Schutz has never been elected to office, hasn't
1: yeah.
0: voted for anything, but he did a lot of bad
1: Oh, he,
0: things, Ron
1: I
0: Schutz.
1: think that's so funny. I remember us getting our first color TV, and we've never gone back. We never got a black and white just because it's better. But now, 60 years later, we turn things black and white, so it looks like, oh, old mean
0: Yeah,
1: bad guy.
0: it's bad guy.
1: Got to go to break. There is some interesting news this week for just Republicans in general. I'd like to talk about that with Senator Karen Housley. We'll do it right after this.
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4: It's nice to know a guy that knows a guy. Al Travis.
5: I've got our Senator Karen Housley. Senator, you talk about things being good on the streets, at least what you're feeling. And then this comes out. I think polls are about as good as the polar, but people put their money where their mouth is. This Minnesota Public Subsidies Program, Lisa Damon, the story today, is gotten as a candidate, the first candidate ever to get over $1 million. $1.293 million she got out of this fund. Klobuchar didn't want to do it. You have to, you know, follow limits and stuff like that. I'm not ripping her because on the AG race, Ellison took money, Ron Schutz didn't. There's complications there. But the overall, $5.3 million that was in the pot, the biggest ever, the Republicans got $3 million of it. $2 million went for the Democrats. I got to believe this is the first time I've ever seen that the Republicans got more money than them. People putting their money where their mouth is. That should be shocking to the other side.
6: Well, we're energized. Republicans are energized, and maybe there's more of us now than we thought there was in the past elections, statewide elections. And maybe this whole fraud message is really has people ticked off and they want to make a change. So I think it's very exciting for our side. And yeah, the other side should be worried because we are energized and we're out there and we're putting our money where our mouth is.
5: Yeah, that's just shocking. Minnesota, we expect to be outspent all the time as a Republican. So I wanted to get that. The other thing I think is interesting.
6: Wait. Wouldn't we give this week then like a double down to Lisa Damoth then?
5: Well, Lisa's got a whole week. That obviously will go to her at next Monday. When we talk, next time we talk, we'll talk about that. She did win that part of it for sure. Great call. She also came out with her affordability, her plans on affordability, $150 million in property tax cuts, capping tab fees at 99, eliminating state income tax and Social Security, no tax on tips, all of this stuff. She did say she wouldn't raise taxes. She thinks she can get $1 billion out of the budget. All wonderful. Some sounds Trumpy. I think every Republican will be happy, except me. The other thing she said, I'm just trying to be honest. She says the plan, she'd also allow school boards and local governments to opt out of the state's paid family leave program because it's crushing them so bad. If we are going to be Republicans, and we know this state family leave program will not work, dump it for everyone. Because as soon as you take the schools out and local governments, the two biggest entities in my county, by the way, who's got to pick up the difference? The rest of us. Yeah, so I'm not trying to rip her, but I think she's wrong on that issue. It's got to go away.
6: I'm surprised that she didn't say, and maybe she will come out and clarify, because I think everybody should be able to opt out. All of our small businesses on Main Street should be able to. You know, it is really, really hard. It is crushing our school districts and our counties and our cities that they have to. Paid family medical leave, its intentions were good. It was rushed through. Yeah. It needed to be looked at more, deeper. Yeah. We need to make some changes with it. And I even heard Democrat Allison Nessie agree earlier today. They know there's issues. But, yeah, Lisa Damoth, maybe she will clarify, and it should be for everybody, not just government.
5: I think she's having a good week. I would mention this, that in this week, Mike Lindell came out and he had his whole whether I'm going to

0: from 825 down to do this, and I don't know where that stands today, but that sucks some life out of the room. They're either going to have a judge come in, and he'll get another day where he gets to stand up and speak about why he thinks it's wrong. They'll have the countdown again if he pays for it. He's got the ability 5 or 6, 7 days between now and the end of the election to suck the life out of the room, where Lisa Daymuth won't have the ability to be the top story. I think that hurts her quite a little bit. Your thought on that?
1: Mike Lindell took a page out of the Trump book in the media, and I'm sure this was his intention all along. I think we said even last week, I said he won't be paying that $850,000. Like, and I wonder if he like schedules out his media plan, and then on this day we're going to drop this, and on this day we're going to drop that. Yeah, so he's good at it, but it's not good for our Republican brand for him to keep doing this kind of stuff. Just like, go away, Mike Lindell. Let Lisa get together as a team here, but Lindell's not a team.
0: So anyway, my point is with Daymuth, she's had some tough news, the Lindell stuff, some great news. She got a lot of money in. I think it's great she came out with her plan, because even if you don't hear from Klobuchar, which we haven't, what's her plan? You know,
1: I was just going to say, I really want to know where Amy Klobuchar is on paid family medical leave. I want to hear what is her plan.
0: What is she going to do to make Minnesota more affordable? We haven't heard. So it puts the pressure on her. So I'm thinking right now, Daymuth is at least out doing something. I haven't heard from Klobuchar. So I would say as of halfway through the round, Daymuth seems to be doing okay. Is that fair? I'm not trying to oversell it. But
1: do our rounds go Monday to Monday, or our rounds go Wednesday to Wednesday?
0: Monday to Monday, because I got to start talking about it on Monday with some people. So we'll be halfway through the next round.
1: Halfway through. Well, why can't our rounds just go Wednesday to Wednesday, and you can do Monday?
0: Then I got to keep track of. Okay, we can do that for you.
1: Because I'm keeping track Wednesday to Wednesday.
0: All right,
1: if you want to do half rounds with me, that's fine. But I think we got. Right. I'm actually going to get the whiteboard behind me. I actually think you would probably do that. Yeah.
0: Senator, I love having you on the show. I'm out of time. Do it again next week. Next round with you and Senator Cardinals.
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6: Hi, I'm news correspondent Bob Woodruff. In 2006, a roadside bomb struck the armored vehicle I was riding in while reporting from Iraq. I sustained a life-threatening traumatic brain injury. The military term, got your six, means I have your back. And that day, our service members had mine. During my recovery, I learned firsthand the challenges facing our service members who return home with injuries. 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
0: Just trying to keep it real. I've no doubt that Lisa Daymuth people may not be thrilled with my assessment of that. But I am just wondering, you take the governments out and the schools out, who are sometimes in a lot of towns and a lot of communities, the largest employers, and you're saying everyone else, you just have to pay more. That's... Talk about crushing it now. It's going to crush everybody, and I just don't like it. If it doesn't work, fix it. If it can't be fixed, get rid of it. I mean, that's just Al. I'm just saying what I would like I guess she's got to walk that line. There are a lot of people.

And right now, twice as many as we thought would take it. They'll like that check. And who doesn't like a free check here and there? You know what I'm saying? I know it's a fine line, but that's what I would have looked for. Anyway, that all being said, thanks to Senator Karen Housley coming to the program and playing with us today. Todd Burgess with sports. Heather Nugent talking relationships. Brick by Brick with Connor and finances. Allison Nessie doing the basically the same thing we just did with Senator Housley. And then Richard Battles on the Kickstart things. Good day. Good Wednesday. We'll see you again tomorrow for a great Thursday show on the Al Travis Show.

0: night, clear skies. Low 80s Friday and Saturday with a slight chance of thunderstorms Saturday. From the Weatherology Weather Center, I'm staff meteorologist Megan Mulford. Right now, it's 72 degrees.
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0: on this show. Kipper in Arizona, give us the one thing you associate the most with going back to school, Kipper.
1: Hey, gentlemen. Great show today. Loving the Groove Wednesday.
0: Thank you.
1: It seems like the most obvious one that should be the haircut, the fresh do.
2: How do we forget the haircut? That's one of the most important things, too.
0: Because how many times have people show up with a bad haircut on the first
2: day? Man, you can't go back to school day one with no nappy dug out. No.
0: I've never heard of that.
3: When I was in elementary school, I had a bowl cut.
0: Oh, we need evidence of this.
3: I'm sure we need evidence of this,
0: C-Dog. Really?
3: Yeah, you blame my mom. I mean, I didn't pick it.
0: Oh, no, we're not blaming your mom.
2: Did she cut your hair?
3: No, she would just take me and tell the hairstylist bolt cut.
2: I'll get you at number nine.
3: Remember in third grade, though, I had a shaved head. I felt great for the picture day that year. I'm not shaved, but like short, like military cut.
0: Either way, bald men are so smart, especially after the haircut you had to deal with the day one of second grade involving E-Dog. What do you associate the most?
2: I love smelling that dude in the morning.
0: Oh, stop that. What do you associate the most with going back to school? 888-729-3776. And what's next for LSU? It's the Wednesday Groove-a-thon known as Freddie and Harry.
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7: This is Minnesota News Network. I'm John Anderson. The newly appointed Legislative Inspector General Advisory Commission held its first meeting this morning. The bipartisan 8 members from both the House and Senate are responsible for setting up the process and recommending candidates for the job. Commission Chair DFL Senator Heather Gustafson says they're looking for candidates with law enforcement or auditing backgrounds and
8: people who are serious, who understand the assignment, who are transparent, honest, and can do the work. And so we really want to try to make this a very nonpartisan process, no theatrics.
7: The former president of the nonprofit that operates St. Cloud's historic North Star Cemetery is accused of stealing hundreds of thousands of dollars from the organization. 63-year-old Roger Robinson faces a felony theft by swindle charges in Stearns County. Court documents allege Robinson diverted cemetery funds for personal use, including money from bank accounts, customer payments, and certificates of deposit. This is M&A.
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0: to help out LSU, or what a Lubbock, Texas judge tried to do to help out Texas Tech? Come on, dude. That's great lawyering. Great lawyering. Well done by that client's lawyer to put that out there. But don't play fast and loose with infactuals, which is what that person is trying to do.
1: Here's another piece to it, right? Like, you know, how many of these local judges have a relationship with, you know, officials and, you know, love Lane Kiffin to the nth degree? And because of that, they're making these rulings and have ties to these universities. That's a piece of it that I don't think people are bringing up enough.
0: Be careful who you lie down with.
1: That's in the good book.
0: And just this PSA from brothers Coleman and Douglas. Be careful who you get involved with, because you think it's going to be beneficial to your reputation and beneficial to your pocket. Because there's only going to be one person left standing. It's going to be the guy or the person you decide to bring ties to that may wind up getting off scot-free, and you're left with all the dirt. Remember, you've been warned. It's the Wednesday Groove-a-thon, known as Freddie and Harry, presented by Progressive Insurance. Round out your protection with life, phone, and definitely pet health insurance. So we go from college football and that mess to the mess that has been the Cincinnati Bengals to start the season. Why would they use the word manifest to make sure that this year will not be like the last 3 years? 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
10: Here's your total security of Southern Minnesota weather forecast by meteorologist Megan Mulford. Lows level off around 57 tonight under mainly clear skies. Winds out of the northwest, 5 to 10 miles an hour. Clear skies tomorrow. Daytime highs approaching 80. Lows around 54 tomorrow night. Clear skies. Low 80s Friday and Saturday with a slight chance of thunderstorms Saturday. From the Weatherology Weather Center, I'm staff meteorologist Megan Mulford. Right now, it's 72 degrees.
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6: Well, Bengals quarterback Joe Burrow says they're trying to manifest a Super Bowl this season, HD. So what's the biggest reason for optimism for the Who Days in Cincinnati?
7: Well, so number one, when you talk about the Cincinnati Bengals, you go all the way back to 2021, the year that they won the AFC Championship game, beat Patrick Mahomes and company, and played for a Super Bowl before losing to Matthew Stafford and the Rams. We've all seen it before. We've seen this before, so it's not far-fetched to say, man, this is a team that could potentially be in the Super Bowl, because it's not like they were great from a numbers perspective on defense. They just knew how to make plays in certain moments of ball games. So that's my optimism. We know that this team is capable of getting to that big game. It's about how consistent, how healthy, and how that defense can come along the way as well, too.
6: Yeah, that's my reason for optimism, because the defense should be better with Dexter Lawrence II, as you heard Ben Baby say. Boye Mafe, the defensive end, I think he's going to be really, really good. Keeping on Oren Burks at the slot linebacker position, can do so many different things in that defense. That defense should be better. This way, all the optimism is not just on the offensive side, which means that's less of a burden for Joe Burrow, and that offense to carry.
5: The Cincinnati Bengals.
6: What's the reason for concern?
7: It's going to be the health of Joe Burrow. We've seen him get sacked in a preseason game already, but the lack of protection over the years, the hits have accumulated and also led to Joe Burrow missing a lot of time throughout his duration of being in the NFL as a starting quarterback for the Cincinnati Bengals. Mm-hmm. We know if he's healthy that they have an opportunity. That offense is going to be potent. They're going to put up high-flying numbers with Ja'Marr Chase and T. Higgins and company, Chase Brown, give him the football more. But if Joe Burrow's not healthy,
6: yeah,
7: let's just go ahead and say Zach Taylor will not be the head coach for 2027.
6: My reason for concern is that Joe Burrow put it out there about trying to manifest the Super Bowl.
8: I'm trying to put it out into the world. I'm trying to manifest it. I'm trying to show our guys the urgency that I have and that I want us to have as an organization to go and make it happen. You can keep pushing it down the road, or you can talk about it now and say this is the year. And, you know, I'm tired of saying next year, next year, next year. This is it. Your life is too short to keep pushing things down the road, and I'm trying to instill some urgency and some intensity in everybody to go and be great every day and try to go make it happen.
6: That's a lot of pressure to put on yourself individually and collectively. Do they have enough of that fortitude to make that happen? That's a concern for me.
5: The Cincinnati Bengals.
6: Who's the most important non-quarterback in Cincinnati?
7: Yeah, I'm going to the newly arrival player on defense, Dexter Lawrence II. Sexy Dexie is what they call him, and he has a little dance that he loves doing it. My daughter loves that dance, by the way, Frank Coleman, and she does it in the kitchen all the time. My wife's like, knock that off. I'm like, no, baby, that's the Sexy Dexie.

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4: 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I'm Dr. Eve DeRosa, Chairman of Emergency Medicine at Lenox Hill Hospital. 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
9: All right, so number one, let's go to Major League Baseball. Let's go to my Atlanta Braves beating the Dodgers last night. Ozzie Albies did a great job in the bottom of the eighth inning, driving in the go-ahead run, which was Matt Olson. So far this season, the Atlanta Braves are 3-1 versus the two-time defending champions, Los Angeles Dodgers. Game two of that series is going on right now. It's the bottom of the first, and already the Braves have a 1-0 lead. They have a game tonight and also a game tomorrow. This is a very important series, I would say, in my opinion, for the Atlanta Braves, because against the upper echelon teams of late, we've had some very, very close games, but our pitching has not fared out in the right direction that has allowed us to lose those games by one run. So this series is big. I think also because the Philadelphia Phillies have gone on a hot streak as well.
8: Yes, they have.
9: So you want to continue to, you know, have some distance with them within the division. So Atlanta Braves doing a great job so far right now. 1-0 over the Dodgers in the bottom of the first.
8: Speaking of division battles, the last couple of years when Yankees and Red Sox gotten together, it's been like whatever. This weekend, a three-game set involving those two.

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4: Dear hero, whoever you are, you save lives. I live with sickle cell and the pain and the issues that come along with sickle cell every day. I'm most grateful that people are willing to go out there and take their time, their blood, and give me new life. Because of you, I'm allowed to see my son grow up.
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0: it's always going to get some new kids. And you're walking down the hall, and all of a sudden, they spot your new kicks and then try to step on it, like first thing.
1: Yeah.
0: And that always just kind of got me. Love you guys. I appreciate you. I listen to you on the ESPN app when I'm out of state from the Alabama. But keep on keeping on.
1: We appreciate you,
2: my man.
1: He's right, though, because it always was that one to step on your kicks.
3: But you know, but you really have to let that one know, like, hey, man, I'm going to go ahead and let you know ahead of time. If you do this, it can turn sideways. We might be boys, but it can turn sideways. I'm just letting you know. We're going to still be friends.
1: Yeah, it ain't going to turn sideways. I'm going to kick you sideways with my new kicks. Why would people feel compelled to do that, to stain up your stuff because they think it's funny? Never understood that. It's always that one.
3: Today was a great day, man.
1: It really
3: Every day
1: was.
3: Always is. We got my boy E-Dog smelling dew. We got my boy Debo. There's a meeting in my...
1: This has been Freddie and Harry, the Wednesday Groove on the mighty ESPN Radio. Keep cool.
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9: Here's your total security of Southern Minnesota weather forecast and meteorologist Megan Mulford. Lows level off around 57 tonight under mainly clear skies. Winds out of the northwest, 5 to 10 miles an hour. Clear skies tomorrow. Daytime highs approaching 80. Lows around 54 tomorrow night. Clear skies. Low 80s Friday and Saturday with a slight chance of thunderstorms Saturday. From the Weatherology Weather Center, I'm staff meteorologist Megan Mulford. Right now, it's 72 degrees.
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